On August 26th, we opened the doors. Why don't you come? Why don't you just say yes to God? Why don't you just come to Bible College? Come a year, come two, come four. But just come and see what God's going to do. He's going to do great things in your life. We have one more song, and it's to rescue a sinner like me. I'm so glad God rescued me. Aren't you glad? Here is the choir singing for us. I think you'll enjoy it. It's a great song, how that God reached down, saved your sorry soul, saved my sorry soul. I didn't deserve his grace. But I'm so very grateful for the grace of the Lord Jesus Christ when he reached down his hand and he saved me, a sinner just like me.

0: Genesis chapter 29. Now, Jacob was the man that his name means con artist. It means deceiver. And by the way, if your name is Jacob, don't feel bad. My name is Jack. It's a derivative of Jacob. I love the name Jack. And I love the name. I had a grandfather by the name of Jacob. Never saw him, but Jacob was my grandfather. He passed away early. And so it's a good name, but not for this Jacob. Jacob is still conniving. Okay, number one, he stole his brother's, he had his brother's birthright. And then he stole his blessing. He conned his brother out of two things. But now he's going to get a father-in-law. His father-in-law is going to con him. In fact, his conning ways are going to last until chapter 32. Next week, we'll see in chapter 32 where he finally gives in to God. God actually changed his name after that. You're no longer a con artist. But until this time, he was conned, and now he's getting conned. The Bible says in Genesis 29:16, and Laban had two daughters. The name of the elder was Leah. The name of the younger was Rachel. Leah was tender-eyed, but Rachel was beautiful, well-favored. And Jacob loved Rachel and said, I'll serve thee for 7 years, Rachel, your younger sister. Now, he was supposed to get the older sister, but he says, I'll serve 7 years. And that was the agreement. Pardon me. So he served 7 years for Rachel. Verse 20, and Jacob served 7 years for Rachel. He said they seemed like just days because he had such a love for her. But Laban did not give him Rachel. And he got in the tent, and after a while, he discovered that he had married Leah. And the Bible says that he was deceived and beguiled by his father-in-law. You know, you're a deceiver. You're a deceiver. You're going to get deceived. I trust you that. You can count on that. You're a liar. You're going to work with liars. Yeah, you're full of pride. You'll serve with prideful people. It's just what you sow, you reap. Child of God, there's no way in getting out of this thing. And here's Jacob, the con artist. I'm a con artist. And he was getting right with God. He served for 7 years for Rachel. Oh, but guess what? He never got Rachel. Why? Because he had conned so many people. Now his father-in-law conned him. He had to serve another 7 years, 14 years, before he could get his real wife. What a tragedy. All because he still was a con artist. In chapter 29, chapter 30, chapter 31, he's still a con artist. Half of chapter 32, he's still a con artist. And the Bible says because of this, he got what he deserved. He got his cunning ways, and he went unto Rebekah. He served her for another 7 years. He fulfilled her another week, 7 years, the Bible says. What a tragedy. All because he was a ripoff artist. All because of his pride, his arrogance, his self ways. You live for self. Oh, I tell you, young people, you're not catching it, are you? I've got a young man I was praying for today. He's got several kids in our church, and he's got a wonderful, maybe three or four kids, five kids in our church. He's a wonderful man, but he's not an honest man. He's a con artist. I was praying for him. I was working in my yard the other day because he's just a con artist. He's a fake. He's a phony. And he's reaping it. And oh, I tell you what's ahead of him with his kids, it's going to be sad. Then he's going to blame our church. You watch. He'll blame our Christian school. You watch. But he's a con artist. He's not right with God. Father, I pray for our listeners that, Lord, we would be real. Bobby Robertson prayed in his prayer, help us to be real. God, help us to be real with thee and real with mankind and honest with mankind is my prayer. I pray your blessing upon our dear listeners today. They're good people, God. They love you. And I pray that you give each and every one a wonderful day. In Jesus' name, amen.
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Greetings, friends. If you have a few seconds, less than 5 minutes, join me right now as we look into a Bible passage that may encourage you, challenge you, and prepare you for today's spiritual battle. Learn something new, let God speak, and then, by the grace of God, press on. 2 John chapter 1, verse 4 says, I rejoice greatly that I found of thy children walking in truth, as we have received the commandment from the Father. John addresses this short letter to the elect lady and her children. Some think the lady is a church and the children the members of that church. But the most natural understanding to me is that she's a Christian mother, possibly a widow, and the children are either her own or members of a church where she serves. Maybe some of the children had been led away by false teachers. If so, this is a warning to the others to stay true to God's commandments. God the Father rejoiced when his son was obedient. Matthew 17:5, he said, This is my beloved son in whom I am well pleased. Hear ye him.

your friends that you share their joy. Commend them for their successful leadership. They'll be encouraged. Are you cheering the heart of your own parents, my friend? Maybe, sad to say, you're estranged from them. Maybe you need to swallow your pride, seek forgiveness, and tell them that you love them. Life is short. Life is unpredictable. Don't let them go to the grave with unsettled differences. Take advantage of Father's Day or Mother's Day. Send a card. Make a phone call. They will have no greater joy. Are you, my friend, cheering the heart of your Heavenly Father? Cheer His heart by confessing any known sin. Renew your life of love and obedience to His will. He sacrificed His Son for your eternal life. As you obey Him and walk in the truth, you can cheer His heart. So cheer the heart of God. How? By obeying His commands, seeking His will, and being willing to obey wherever He would lead. What a joy to know that we can find our children walking in the truth, and the Heavenly Father can find us, His children, if we're born again, walking in the truth. Cheer the heart of God. Obey Him. Thanks, my friend, for listening. 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You will also find my book, Draw Swords. 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

My name is Cheryl Schaefer, and my favorite verse is Isaiah 26:3. 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
1: Your Faith Music Radio weather forecast for Evansville and the surrounding tri-state area. For tonight, partly cloudy, a chance of a shower overnight, low 74. Partly mostly cloudy tomorrow. On Friday, chance of an afternoon thunderstorm with a high of 88. Tomorrow night, mostly clear with low 74. Looking ahead to Saturday, mostly sunny skies with a chance of a shower popping up in the afternoon with a high of 92. Once again, for tonight, skies will be partly mostly cloudy, a chance of a shower with a low near 74.

My name is Cheryl Schaefer, and my favorite verse is Isaiah 26:3. Thou wilt keep him in perfect peace, whose mind is stayed on thee, because he trusteth in thee. 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

Come hear Kaylee McEnany in person at the Right to Life of Southwest Indiana's annual banquet on August 20th. 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
1: Your Faith Music Radio weather forecast for Evansville and the surrounding tri-state area. For tonight, partly cloudy, a chance of a shower overnight, low 74. Partly mostly cloudy tomorrow. On Friday, chance of an afternoon thunderstorm with a high of 88. Tomorrow night, mostly clear with low 74. Looking ahead to Saturday, mostly sunny skies with a chance of a shower popping up in the afternoon with a high of 92. Once again, for tonight, skies will be partly mostly cloudy, a chance of a shower with a low near 74.

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I love to sing its worth. It sounds like music in mine ear, the sweetest name on earth.

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I once was lost, but now I'm found, was blind, but now I see.

number 215. Proverbs 27:6. Faithful are the wounds of a friend, but the kisses of an enemy are deceitful. Notice again, faithful are the wounds of a friend, but the kisses of an enemy are deceitful. Notice that in this verse it says that the friend wounds us and the enemy gives us kisses. One more time. Faithful are the wounds of a friend, but the kisses of an enemy are deceitful. Here is my definition of a true friend. A true friend is one who loves you enough to hurt you to make you do right. Or one that will sacrifice your short-term affection, or you might say you're liking them right now, for your future. So I ask you, whom are your real friends?

250 years ago, our founding fathers declared independence and built a nation on timeless truths. One nation under God. From the pulpits of the Great Awakening to the battlefields of the Revolution, America's Christian heritage shaped our love of liberty, justice, and the dignity of every person made in God's image. 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Happy 250th birthday, America. May God bless you and keep you always.

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1: Your Faith Music Radio weather forecast for Evansville and the surrounding tri-state area. For tonight, partly cloudy, a chance of a shower overnight, low 74. Partly mostly cloudy tomorrow. On Friday, chance of an afternoon thunderstorm with a high of 88. Tomorrow night, mostly clear with low 74. Looking ahead to Saturday, mostly sunny skies with a chance of a shower popping up in the afternoon with a high of 92. Once again, for tonight, skies will be partly mostly cloudy, a chance of a shower with a low near 74.

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0: Do creationists love science? This is Ken Ham, author, speaker, and blogger on why we can trust the Bible. There was once a study that found people who reject evolution are still interested in science. The authors of the study were shocked. They didn't expect those who rejected evolution to really care about science. Why? Because of this false idea that creationists deny science. But nothing could be farther from the truth. Creationists love science. Many people reject evolution on scientific and biblical grounds. They don't do this because they deny science, but because they recognize the major problems with evolution, and many choose to trust the eyewitness account of the Creator over man's fallible interpretations.
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250 years ago, our founding fathers declared independence and built a nation on timeless truths. One nation under God. From the pulpits of the Great Awakening to the battlefields of the Revolution, America's Christian heritage shaped our love of liberty, justice, and the dignity of every person made in God's image. 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Happy 250th birthday, America. May God bless you and keep you always.

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1: Your Faith Music Radio weather forecast for Evansville and the surrounding tri-state area. For tonight, partly cloudy, a chance of a shower overnight, low 74. Partly mostly cloudy tomorrow. On Friday, chance of an afternoon thunderstorm with a high of 88. Tomorrow night, mostly clear with low 74. Looking ahead to Saturday, mostly sunny skies with a chance of a shower popping up in the afternoon with a high of 92. Once again, for tonight, skies will be partly mostly cloudy, a chance of a shower with a low near 74.

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1: Sometimes we just have to enjoy the view. You know, in Matthew 14, it talks about when Peter came out of the ship and he was walking on the water, but we all know he took his eyes off Jesus and he started to sink. Well, of course, you and I both know we should keep our eyes on Jesus. We take our eyes off Jesus. We look at ourselves. We look at what other people are doing or were doing. We look at circumstances. We should always look at Jesus. Just as Peter began to sink when he took his eyes off, our view changes as well. Think about this. If we keep our eyes on Jesus, no matter what changes, what hard places in life, we can still have a sweet spirit because our view never changes. No one knows what lies ahead. We all have plans and dreams, and we know things don't always work out like we plan. Sometimes we run into unexpected problems or encounter difficult circumstances. Sometimes we face big challenges, and at that moment, yes, we could panic and fall into terrible trouble, but we can fix our eyes on the Lord Jesus and follow his steps. Hey, let's challenge each other today to keep our eyes on Jesus, and our view will never change.
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250 years ago, our founding fathers declared independence and built a nation on timeless truths. One nation under God. From the pulpits of the Great Awakening to the battlefields of the Revolution, America's Christian heritage shaped our love of liberty, justice, and the dignity of every person made in God's image. 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Happy 250th birthday, America. May God bless you and keep you always.

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1: American Family News, I'm Robert Thornton. Not guilty pleas for two of eight men accused in a plot to attack the UFC 250 event at the White House last month. More from Fox's Jeff Manasso.
2: 19-year-old Tyson Proper and 21-year-old Chandler Skaggs entering not guilty pleas in federal court in Ohio, where they and six others are each charged with conspiracy to provide material support to terrorists and conspiracy to commit murder on federal government territory and murder a federal government official, stemming from what prosecutors say was a thwarted plot to fly explosive-laden drones into the White House UFC event and then shoot panicked crowd members as they fled. Prosecutors say the suspects harbored fringe conspiracy theories and hoped the attack would destabilize the federal government. Jeff Manasso, Fox News.
1: The U.S. government has designated two new Mexican cartels as foreign terrorist organizations. They are the Juarez Cartel and Los Viagras. The Federal Register published the designation today. Secretary of State Marco Rubio today convened leaders from more than 60 countries to take part in the Trump administration's latest effort to combat radical left-wing political terrorism. With statements about the alarming rise of political violence by the left, Rubio and other U.S. officials painted a dark image of the future if the communists and Marxists perpetrating these acts are not defeated. He urged officials in attendance, mostly from European and Latin American countries, to unite to address the issue. See more on this at AFN.net. A system is being monitored for potential development near the Gulf. More from Fox Weather's Brian Norcross.
3: I think the odds on this one are going to go down as we go forward based on what we're seeing from the computer forecast. But National Hurricane Center is saying for the next 2 days, we have a 0% chance of anything developing there and a 20% chance looking the next 7 days. So that would be really Sunday into the first part of next week, say Tuesday or Wednesday, if anything would develop. But boy, the odds, it just doesn't look like it. The atmosphere really is not set up for a tropical development.
1: The potential area affected stretches from parts of the northeastern Gulf into the southeast coastline off the coast of South Carolina. A new Gallup poll shows more Americans are losing faith in higher education. Caleb Castile has prepared this report.
4: Of course, the vast majority of pregnancies are in women, and I have absolutely no problem with using the word pregnant women. I use it myself.
5: Has a non-biological woman ever had a baby?
4: A transgender person can.
5: That's not a biological woman. Has a non-biological woman ever had a baby?
4: I would reiterate we take
5: ridiculous.
4: Care.
6: What you just heard is the Chancellor of the University of California, San Francisco, being unable to answer Illinois Republican Representative Mary Miller's question about whether non-biological women could have babies. It's no shock that faith in higher education in America continues to slide. The most recent Gallup poll shows that just 38% of adults retain a, quote, great deal or quite a lot of confidence in higher education. The poll also asked respondents on what drives their lack of confidence in the system. 31% cite partisan bias or indoctrination on campuses. 30% say it's due to the high cost of a degree. 25% say that colleges can't prepare students to succeed in the modern-day job market. Nicholas Giordano, senior fellow of campus reform, told Fox News that three big problems are that colleges have, quote, traded education for activism, they have lowered standards which has led kids to not be able to read or write at the college level, and they have outrageous tuition costs.
7: Some of them are starting to acknowledge it, but I mean, it's like stating the obvious, right? It's like the Titanic saying that the ship is sinking when everyone knows it already and they're scrambling for their lives.
6: I'm Caleb Castile.
1: Fox reports a Memphis pizza restaurant is facing backlash after refusing service to four members of the Tennessee National Guard. The owner told Fox News Digital he stands by the decision and would make the same decision tomorrow. The owner of Tamboli's Pasta and Pizza said he refused to serve the guardsmen on Saturday night because he opposes the federally led Memphis Safe Task Force. He argued the use of National Guard troops and local law enforcement has made the city less safe rather than more secure. That's all our time for now. We invite you to see more news at AFN.net.
8: Your Faith Music Radio weather forecast for Evansville and the surrounding tri-state area. Mix of sun and clouds today. A chance of some thunderstorms popping up this afternoon with a high of 88. For tonight, partly cloudy, low 74. Mostly sunny tomorrow and Saturday with some afternoon showers possible. We'll see a high near 92, heat index near 100. For tomorrow night, a chance of showers, partly cloudy, low 74. Heading to Sunday, some scattered showers possible. Otherwise, mostly sunny with a high of 90 degrees, heat index 101. Once again, for today, we're looking for some partly to mostly cloudy skies. Chance of a shower or thunderstorm this afternoon, high 88.
9: 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The closer a woman's heart is to the heart of God, the better able she is to thrive in her relationships with others. In that spirit, here's the host of CW Today, Mrs. Loretta Walker.
10: The last part of this series, part five for Soul Winning Works, talks about lives will be changed. The Bible says in 2 Corinthians 5:17, "Therefore, if any man be in Christ, he is a new creature. Old things are passed away. Behold, all things are become new." That was the life verse of my first pastor, and I see why, because he knew. He was a DJ in a radio station, and God saved him, and he pulled him into Christian service. He became a pastor, and his life was completely changed from playing rock and roll music to being a gospel preacher. And then, of course, the verse, "The fruit of the righteous is the tree of life, and he that winneth souls is wise," Proverbs 11:30. Now, I have a story that happened to us. And I could tell you many, many stories where God has used our cowboy carnival. See, when we go around to all these churches, we set up the carnival wherever the preacher wants to and use it for a promotion to get people to come in to hear the gospel. And we were in Illinois, a church in Illinois, and a lady and her two sons, they were older teenagers, they weren't kids, came to the service. And during that service, they came forward, the lady and both sons. Now, the lady was the manager of a Cracker Barrel, and her sons were pretty sharp young men that you could tell they were just hardworking farm kids, used to be in the outdoors. Anyway, so they both got saved. Well, 2 years later, all three of them, I mean, got saved. 2 years later, we came back to that church, and who do you think was in charge of coordinating the carnival for us? That same lady that got saved 2 years ago. When we asked who's in charge, and the preacher told us who, and we went up and talked to her, we were overjoyed that this lady had gotten saved, had stayed in church, had become that involved that she was actually in charge of setting up the carnival. We were just thrilled for her. And we're thrilled that the gospel works in such a way that it changes lives. But ladies, we have to give the gospel to people before their lives can be changed. I know that in particular, my life was completely turned around. I mean, the day I got saved, I went home the next day and I got rid of a bunch of stuff that was bad stuff in my life. And I stopped cussing right away, and I stopped smoking right away. God let me get rid of that. My life was completely changed. And I know we all know situations where people got saved and they didn't change. But that's okay. We're not in charge of being a fruit inspector. We're just in charge of giving the gospel. Soul winning does work. Let's be willing to make sure that we give the gospel. See, Acts 26:18 says, "To open their eyes and to turn them from darkness to light and from the power of Satan unto God, that they may receive forgiveness of sins and inheritance among them which are sanctified by faith that is in me." Paul's saying there, we're only here to open their eyes and keep them from the power of Satan by giving them the gospel and helping them to receive Christ and get their forgiveness of sins. Hey, you can do that. You, as an individual, a Christian, can help people's life be changed. And let me encourage you to do it. give them the opportunity to hear the gospel. Get a stack of tracts and be willing to pass them out this week. Rejoice in the Lord always. And again, I say rejoice.
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Come hear Kaylee McEnany in person at the Right to Life of Southwest Indiana's annual banquet on August 20th. 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

250 years ago, our founding fathers declared independence and built a nation on timeless truths. 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

My name is Cheryl Schaefer, and my favorite verse is Isaiah 26:3. 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
1: Your Faith Music Radio weather forecast for Evansville and the surrounding tri-state area. Mix of sun and clouds today. A chance of some thunderstorms popping up this afternoon with a high of 88. For tonight, partly cloudy, low 74. Mostly sunny tomorrow and Saturday with some afternoon showers possible. We'll see a high near 92, heat index near 100. For tomorrow night, a chance of showers, partly cloudy, low 74. Heading to Sunday, some scattered showers possible. Otherwise, mostly sunny with a high of 90 degrees, heat index 101. Once again, for today, we're looking for some partly to mostly cloudy skies. Chance of a shower or thunderstorm this afternoon, high 88.

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0: We welcome you to Revival Time with Dr. Jack Treiber, pastor of North Valley Baptist Church and president of Golden State Baptist College. 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
1: 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Tell me what you're doing. 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And just say, Brother Treiber, here's a prayer request, whatever. And I promise you, I'll write you back. It'll take a day to get it offline. They'll print it out. They'll put it on my desk. The next morning, I'll write you back. They'll type you back. It takes me a little while, but I'll get it back to you within the day. I promise you, revivaltime@nvbc.com. It's going to be a great day today, and I hope that you're going to plan to have a great day as well. Here's the GSBC men's group sing, I sing the mighty power of God.

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Here is the choir singing for us. I think you'll enjoy it. It's a great song, how that God reached down, saved your sorry soul, saved my sorry soul. I didn't deserve his grace. But I'm so very grateful for the grace of the Lord Jesus Christ when he reached down his hand and he saved me, a sinner just like me.

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0: artist. 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My name is Jack. It's a derivative of Jacob. I love the name Jack. And I love the name. I had a grandfather by the name of Jacob. Never saw him, but Jacob was my grandfather. He passed away early. And so it's a good name, but not for this Jacob. Jacob is still conniving. Okay, what, number one, he had his brother's birthright. And then he stole his blessing. He conned his brother out of two things. But now he's going to get a father-in-law. His father-in-law is going to con him. In fact, his conning ways are going to last until chapter 32. Next week, we'll see in chapter 32 where he finally gives in to God. God actually changed his name after that. You're no longer a con artist. But until this time, he was conned, and now he's getting conned. The Bible says in Genesis 29:16, and Laban had two daughters. The name of the elder was Leah. The name of the younger was Rachel. Leah was tender-eyed, but Rachel was beautiful, well-favored. And Jacob loved Rachel and said, I'll serve thee for 7 years, Rachel, your younger sister. Now, he was supposed to get the older sister, but he says, I'll serve 7 years. And that was the agreement. Pardon me. So he served 7 years for Rachel. Verse 20, and Jacob served 7 years for Rachel. He said they seemed like just days because he had such a love for her. But Laban did not give him Rachel. And he got in the tent, and after a while, he discovered that he had married Leah. And the Bible says that he was deceived and beguiled by his father-in-law. You know, you're a deceiver. You're a deceiver. You're going to get deceived. I trust you that. You can count on that. You're a liar. You're going to work with liars. Yeah, you're full of pride. You'll serve with prideful people. It's just what you sow, you reap. Child of God, there's no way in getting out of this thing. And here's Jacob, the con artist. I'm a con artist. And he was getting right with God. He served for 7 years for Rachel. Oh, but guess what? He never got Rachel. Why? Because he had conned so many people. Now his father-in-law conned him. He had to serve another 7 years, 14 years, before he could get his real wife. What a tragedy. All because he still was a con artist. In chapter 29, chapter 30, chapter 31, he's still a con artist. Half of chapter 32, he's still a con artist. And the Bible says because of this, he got what he deserved. He got his cunning ways, and he went unto Rebecca. He served her for another 7 years. He fulfilled her another week, 7 years, the Bible says. What a tragedy. All because he was a ripoff artist. All because of his pride, his arrogance, his self ways. You live for self. Oh, I tell you, young people, you're not catching it, are you? I've got a young man I was praying for today. He's got several kids in our church, and he's got a wonderful, maybe three or four kids, five kids in our church. He's a wonderful man, but he's not an honest man. He's a con artist. I was praying for him. I was working in my yard the other day because he's just a con artist. He's a fake. He's a phony. And he's reaping it. And oh, I tell you what's ahead of him with his kids, it's going to be sad. Then he's going to blame our church. You watch. He'll blame our Christian school. You watch. But he's a con artist. He's not right with God. Father, I pray for our listeners that, Lord, we would be real. Bobby Robertson prayed in his prayer, help us to be real. God, help us to be real with thee and real with mankind and honest with mankind is my prayer. I pray your blessing upon our dear listeners today. They're good people, God. They love you. And I pray that you give each and every one a wonderful day. In Jesus' name, amen.
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1: Your Faith Music Radio weather forecast for Evansville and the surrounding tri-state area. Mix of sun and clouds today. A chance of some thunderstorms popping up this afternoon with a high of 88. For tonight, partly cloudy, low 74. Mostly sunny tomorrow and Saturday with some afternoon showers possible. We'll see a high near 92, heat index near 100. For tomorrow night, a chance of showers, partly cloudy, low 74. Heading into Sunday, some scattered showers possible. Otherwise, mostly sunny with a high of 90 degrees, heat index 101. Once again, for today, we're looking for some partly to mostly cloudy skies. Chance of a shower or thunderstorm this afternoon, high 88.

250 years ago, our founding fathers declared independence and built a nation on timeless truths. One nation under God. 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

Come hear Kaylee McEnany in person at the Right to Life of Southwest Indiana's annual banquet on August 20th. 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
1: Your Faith Music Radio weather forecast for Evansville and the surrounding tri-state area. Mix of sun and clouds today. A chance of some thunderstorms popping up this afternoon with a high of 88. For tonight, partly cloudy, low 74. Mostly sunny tomorrow and Saturday with some afternoon showers possible. We'll see a high near 92, heat index near 100. For tomorrow night, a chance of showers, partly cloudy, low 74. Heading to Sunday, some scattered showers possible. Otherwise, mostly sunny with a high of 90 degrees, heat index 101. Once again, for today, we're looking for some partly to mostly cloudy skies. Chance of a shower or thunderstorm this afternoon, high 88.

Come hear Kaylee McEnany in person at the Right to Life of Southwest Indiana's annual banquet on August 20th. Kaylee is the former White House press secretary and current host of Saturday in America and co-host of Outnumbered on the Fox News Channel. 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

250 years ago, our founding fathers declared independence and built a nation on timeless truths. 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
1: Your Faith Music Radio weather forecast for Evansville and the surrounding tri-state area. Mix of sun and clouds today. A chance of some thunderstorms popping up this afternoon with a high of 88. For tonight, partly cloudy, low 74. Mostly sunny tomorrow and Saturday with some afternoon showers possible. We'll see a high near 92, heat index near 100. For tomorrow night, a chance of showers, partly cloudy, low 74. Heading to Sunday, some scattered showers possible. Otherwise, mostly sunny with a high of 90 degrees, heat index 101. Once again, for today, we're looking for some partly to mostly cloudy skies. Chance of a shower or thunderstorm this afternoon, high 88.

Come hear Kaylee McEnany in person at the Right to Life of Southwest Indiana's annual banquet on August 20th. Kaylee is the former White House press secretary and current host of Saturday in America and co-host of Outnumbered on the Fox News Channel. 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

250 years ago, our founding fathers declared independence and built a nation on timeless truths. One nation under God. From the pulpits of the Great Awakening to the battlefields of the Revolution, America's Christian heritage shaped our love of liberty, justice, and the dignity of every person made in God's image. 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
1: Your Faith Music Radio weather forecast for Evansville and the surrounding tri-state area. Mix of sun and clouds today. A chance of some thunderstorms popping up this afternoon with a high of 88. For tonight, partly cloudy, low 74. Mostly sunny tomorrow and Saturday with some afternoon showers possible. We'll see a high near 92, heat index near 100. For tomorrow night, a chance of showers, partly cloudy, low 74. Heading to Sunday, some scattered showers possible. Otherwise, mostly sunny with a high of 90 degrees, heat index 101. Once again, for today, we're looking for some partly to mostly cloudy skies. Chance of a shower or thunderstorm this afternoon, high 88.

Come hear Kaylee McEnany in person at the Right to Life of Southwest Indiana's annual banquet on August 20th. Kaylee is the former White House press secretary and current host of Saturday in America and co-host of Outnumbered on the Fox News Channel. 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

250 years ago, our founding fathers declared independence and built a nation on timeless truths. One nation under God. From the pulpits of the Great Awakening to the battlefields of the Revolution, America's Christian heritage shaped our love of liberty, justice, and the dignity of every person made in God's image. 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Happy 250th birthday, America. May God bless you and keep you always.

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1: This is American Family News. I'm Robert Thornton. The U.S. is escalating attacks against Iran as the two countries spar over control of the Strait of Hormuz. Here's Fox's Lucas Tomlinson.
2: Since the U.S. military ramped up its airstrikes in Iran, there have not been any attacks from Iran on commercial shipping in the Strait of Hormuz. We continue to monitor that. And yesterday, for the first time, there were three waves of U.S. airstrikes. An Iranian military spokesman had this reaction to the U.S. launching this new phase of the conflict.
3: The criminal United States continues its lawlessness and its efforts to destabilize the region. First, we once again stress that under no circumstances and in no way will we allow the United States, as a foreign and extra-regional country, to interfere in the Strait of Hormuz.
2: And Iran has launched attacks against Iraq, Bahrain, Jordan, and Kuwait.
1: Amid the fighting, Iran released an American citizen held within the country since 2024, the first release of a U.S. national since before the war began. Rescuers aboard boats and helicopters saved dozens of stranded drivers and people trapped in homes from catastrophic floods in the Texas Hill Country as flash flood emergencies were issued. At least one person has died, according to Texas Governor Greg Abbott. He added that many of the camps hit hard last summer were not in danger. After days of very heavy rain, the National Weather Service said a large and deadly flood wave barreled down the same river, wrecked by flash floods last summer when children counselors and the camp director died at Camp Mystic. The FBI is investigating a shooting that happened at a U.S. Immigration and Customs Enforcement building in Phoenix. According to the FBI, at least one person fired shots on Tuesday at the Enforcement and Removal Operations building. No one was hurt, but several rounds hit the building. A critic of radical Islam says it is heartening that Michigan's retiring U.S. senator is endorsing the primary opponent of radical Islamist Abdul El Sayed. AFN's Chad Groening reports.
4: The Michigan Democrat primary is August 4th, and a new poll shows El Sayed in a neck-and-neck race with Michigan Congresswoman Haley Stevens. And Stevens may be helped by outgoing Senator Gary Peters, who has endorsed her. Robert Spencer is the director of Jihad Watch.
5: It's heartening to see. I think that, unfortunately, people like Senator Peters represent a point of view that is no longer current in the Democrat Party and is certainly not mainstream and is rapidly disappearing. But it's heartening to see that there are still a few of the Democrats who think, well, wait a minute, I'm an American. I actually like the U.S. Constitution.
4: And now the Washington Free Beacon reports that El Sayed's father-in-law is a top donor to a super PAC supporting the Senate hopeful. And Spencer says El Sayed shares his father-in-law's support of Islamic organizations.
5: So El Sayed supports Hamas, supports the Muslim Brotherhood, essentially wants to destroy constitutional rule in the United States and ultimately establish an Islamic State. There are more and more of these people running in the very far left. He hates Israel, wants the United States to withdraw all support for Israel at every level. This is the kind of thing that's become mainstream in the Democrat Party.
4: I'm Chad Groening.
1: According to WorldNet Daily, a Muslim imam who previously was invited to pray before Congress has been proposed for a formal rebuke after he unleashed an incendiary comment on the death of Senator Lindsey Graham. Omar Suleiman commented on social media, "May you live an eternity in ruins," after news about Graham's death appeared. Suleiman is with the Yakin Institute for Islamic Research near Dallas, and his comment was noticed by Republican Representative Beth Van Dyne of Texas, who suggested a resolution to formally condemn the hate that was exhibited. General Mills has pulled more than 735,000 Pillsbury rolls from shelves over possible glass contamination. The recall products were distributed at stores across 19 states, according to the FDA. A check of Wall Street, stocks were down today. The Dow lost 106, the S&P shed 39. The NASDAQ dropped 387. West Texas Intermediate crude was down at about $79 a barrel. And that's a wrap on this version of the news. 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
6: Your Faith Music Radio weather forecast for Evansville and the surrounding tri-state area. Mix of sun and clouds today. A chance of some thunderstorms popping up this afternoon with a high of 88. For tonight, partly cloudy, low 74. Mostly sunny tomorrow and Saturday with some afternoon showers possible. We'll see a high near 92, heat index near 100. For tomorrow night, a chance of showers, partly cloudy, low 74. Heading to Sunday, some scattered showers possible. Otherwise, mostly sunny with a high of 90 degrees, heat index 101. Once again, for today, we're looking for some partly to mostly cloudy skies. Chance of a shower or thunderstorm this afternoon, high 88.

250 years ago, our founding fathers declared independence and built a nation on timeless truths. One nation under God. From the pulpits of the Great Awakening to the battlefields of the Revolution, America's Christian heritage shaped our love of liberty, justice, and the dignity of every person made in God's image. 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Happy 250th birthday, America. May God bless you and keep you always.

0: morning. 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
1: Morning, my morning, new mercies I see.
0: Knowing, brethren, beloved, your election of God. 1 Thessalonians 1, verse 4. Many people want to know they're saved before they look to Christ, but they cannot, because it's only discovered by looking to Jesus. Do you think you're a lost, guilty sinner? Go straight to the cross of Christ and tell Jesus so. Tell him that you have read in the Bible, "Him that cometh unto me I will in no wise cast out." Look to Jesus and believe on him, and you will prove your election directly. For as surely as you believe, you are saved. If you have given yourself wholly to Christ and trust him, then you are one of God's chosen ones. But if you stop and say, "I want to know first whether I am saved," you don't know what you've asked. Go to Jesus just as you are. Leave all curious inquiry about election alone. Go straight to Christ, and you will know your election. The assurance of the Holy Spirit will be given to you so that you will be able to say, "I know whom I have believed, and am persuaded that he is able to keep that which I have committed unto him." Put your trust in him, and his answer will be, "I have loved thee with an everlasting love. Therefore with loving kindness have I drawn thee." There will be no doubts about his having chosen you when you have chosen him.

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1: For American Family News, I'm Chris Woodward. China is rejecting President Trump's election interference claim as groundless accusations. Trump made the remarks last night in a televised address. Fox's Grinnell Scott continues our coverage.
2: President Trump said in his White House remarks, as the midterms approach, he claimed the security of America's elections have been under attack.
3: January 2020 to June 2026. This is a cyber threat aimed at the very heart of our democracy.
2: Documents now on the White House website or what he says proves this. But Senate Minority Leader Chuck Schumer said Trump's plan was to cast doubt in voters' minds before November.
4: Rig the midterm elections in his favor, knowing massive losses are otherwise inevitable.
2: The president, in his speech, said the Save America Act, with its election reforms, can restore voting integrity.
1: For more on President Trump's speech, as well as concerns about electronic voting and the push for voter ID, visit AFN.net. 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Kuwait says Iran attacked a power and water desalinization plant, causing significant damage. The attack sparked a fire and damaged many electricity generation units. Kuwait relies heavily on desalinization for drinking water, so any disruption poses a serious threat. The blaze has been extinguished, and efforts are underway to assess and repair the damage. Meanwhile, the U.S. expanded its airstrike campaign against Iran, targeting bridges and electrical infrastructure. Two Republicans in Congress are asking the U.S. Supreme Court to take up the case of a man in Louisiana who was threatened with arrest while he handed out leaflets outside a Christian concert. Fox reporter Jessica Rosenthal.
5: Richard Hershey was handing out pamphlets near the Bossier City Arena in Louisiana in 2020 about Christian vegetarianism when police officers and private security guards told him to leave. Hershey says he was threatened with arrest, even though he said he was on public property. Hershey then sued the officers and guards, but a lower court found qualified immunity applied to the officers, and the Fifth Circuit Court upheld that decision, though their ruling was split. Now Republican Congressman Glenn Grothman from Wisconsin and Nathaniel Moran of Texas have filed a brief with the Supreme Court in support of Hershey, urging the justices to hear his case. Moran said Hershey's constitutional rights were treated as optional the moment officers decided to ignore them.
1: Authorities in Texas have rescued hundreds of stranded drivers and people trapped in homes, and at least two people have died due to catastrophic flooding. The region is still recovering from devastating floods a year ago. Governor Greg Abbott said yesterday that the hardest hit areas are expecting more rain and are not yet out of the woods. In final news, former President Joe Biden is promising to address the true reason for his decision to drop out of the 2024 presidential race in a new book. AFN's Caleb Castile has this story.
6: The legacy of Joe Biden in politics is a long, complicated one. On one hand, some remember the former president for quotes like this.
7: We are America, second to none, and we own the finish line.
6: Others remember him for moments like this.
8: I tell you, if you have a problem figuring out whether you're for me or Trump, and you ain't black.
6: No matter what your opinion on Biden is, one question that is on the minds of all who follow American politics is, why did Joe drop out of the 2024 election? He promises to answer that question and so much more in his new book, Promise Me America.
9: It's about why I chose to run for re-election and why I chose to step aside.
6: It's no secret that he faced pressure from within his own party to let his vice president, Kamala Harris, take over the reins of the 2024 race for the White House. However, he told CBS at the time that he feared that if he stayed in the race, it would be a distraction to their ultimate goal.
9: Although it's a great honor being president, I think I have an obligation to the country to do the most important thing we can do, and that is we must defeat Trump.
6: Obviously, that plan backfired as Trump won the 2024 election and currently sits in the White House. Biden's book is expected to be available on November 17th of this year. I'm Caleb Castile.
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10: Your Faith Music Radio weather forecast for Evansville and the surrounding tri-state area. Mix of sun and clouds today. A chance of some thunderstorms popping up this afternoon with a high of 88. For tonight, partly cloudy, low 74. Mostly sunny tomorrow and Saturday with some afternoon showers possible. We'll see a high near 92, heat index near 100. For tomorrow night, a chance of showers, partly cloudy, low 74. Heading to Sunday, some scattered showers possible. Otherwise, mostly sunny with a high of 90 degrees, heat index 101. Once again, for today, we're looking for some partly to mostly cloudy skies. Chance of a shower or thunderstorm this afternoon, high 88.

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My name is Cheryl Schaefer, and my favorite verse is Isaiah 26:3. Thou wilt keep him in perfect peace, whose mind is stayed on thee, because he trusteth in thee. And I find that it's easier to stay true to that verse by listening to Faith Music Radio every day.

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1: When you get to the end of your life, what do you want to look back on and see that you've accomplished for God? That's an important and thought-provoking question, because sooner or later, each of us will arrive at the end of life. Most Christians would say they do want to do something significant for the Lord with their life. The problem is, they aren't ready to get started today. There are too many other urgent things that have to be done today. There are too many diversions going on right now to really get focused on serving God today. But when you get to the end of your life, you may wish you had started today. Your life is quickly passing by. If you delay much longer, you will be at the end of life. So remember the question. When you get to the end of your life, what do you want to look back on and see that you've accomplished for God? That will help you redeem the time.
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0: Good morning, and welcome back to a fresh episode of Pastor's Morning Musings. We hope you're having a great morning. This morning, Pastor Jeff will share with us another great thought from the Word of God. Pastor Jeff, where will we be musing this morning?
1: Good morning. Today we'll be in the book of Philippians, chapter number 4, beginning in verse number 6. Be careful for nothing, but in everything, by prayer and supplication, with thanksgiving, let your requests be made known unto God. And the peace of God that passeth all understanding shall keep your hearts and minds through Christ Jesus. Finally, brethren, whatsoever things are true, whatsoever things are honest, whatsoever things are just, whatsoever things are pure, whatsoever things are lovely, whatsoever things are of good report, if there be any virtue, and if there be any praise, think on these things. Those things which ye have both learned and received and heard and seen in me, do, and the God of peace shall be with you. We are all who we are and where we are because of what we allow into our minds. Now you may say, how is that possible? Who I am has been dictated to me in my life. No, you and I are who we are and where we are because of what we've allowed into our mind. If you allow the negative and garbage into your mind, you can rest assured that the negative and garbage will direct your life. If you are disappointed in your life or where you are, you don't feel you have succeeded, it is more to do with your thinking than your environment. We can have the negative of our environment to enter our minds, and then yes, our environment has been what has dictated to us where we are in this life. The mass murderer was not born a mass burner. I know some would teach you that he or she was genetically prone to being a murderer. I have listened to a lot of interviews with people who did heinous things, and every one of them developed that destructive trait in their life. It was the things that entered their minds that developed who they are and where they are. Yes, I would agree that many children grow up in a negative environment, and the result is a negative trait that is developed in them. I have spoken to many people trying to help them pick up the pieces of their life, and everyone could trace back to some negative influence that had been planted in their mind, and it was nurtured and developed into a destructive behavior that they're now trying to overcome. In our text this morning, I stopped and mused on verse 8. Finally, brethren, whatsoever things are true, whatsoever things are honest, whatsoever things are just, whatsoever things are pure, whatsoever things are lovely, whatsoever things are of good report, if there be any virtue and if there be any praise, think on these things. As we grow in life and mature, we have the choices given to us by God to allow or not allow the negative to enter our minds. We can click on the destructive links on the internet that bring us to pictures that lead us down a path of destruction in our lives. But we can also avoid and reject those negative destructive pictures. We can allow the negative thinking of those around us into our minds and develop and cultivate that negative, or we can decide that we will not allow it in. And if it gets in, we work hard to get it drowned out with the positive. So let me leave you with this prayer for today. Dear Lord, thank you for the life you have given to me. Help me today to keep my mind in the right place so that I can be who you want me to be and where I need to be in my life to be a success for you. Amen.
0: The preceding program was produced by Dr. Jeff Harris, pastor, author, and chaplain. 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

0: Come hear Kaylee McEnany in person at the Right to Life of Southwest Indiana's annual banquet on August 20th. 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

0: As America approaches the 250th anniversary of our nation's founding, we pause to remember the blessings of God's hand upon our country and the Christian principles that shaped its earliest foundations. While we thank God for our heritage, we are reminded that every generation must seek the Lord for itself. The greatest need in America today is not a political revival, but a spiritual awakening. Join Scott Pauley now as we open God's Word and discover why, more than ever, it is time to seek the Lord.
1: I am very grateful that I was born in the United States of America. I believe that God deals with people in nations. If you study Scripture, you see the establishment of nations in the book of Genesis. When you come to the end of your Bible, to the revelation of Jesus Christ, you see the nations coming before God. God works in and through nations. And there are many nations in the world. And for the record, God loves all the nations, and the gospel is to be preached in every nation. But I'm grateful that in the providence of God, God chose for me to be born in this particular nation. I'm saying that I love my country. I'm praying for a spiritual awakening in our land in these days. This is a critical hour in the history of our nation. And we're celebrating the 250th birthday, the anniversary of the founding of our country. We're relatively a young nation. And yet, I think there are so many lessons that can be learned from where we've come from and learned that will help us for where we need to go. Over the next few days, we are going to concentrate all of our studies as a commemorative edition, memorializing God's grace and goodness to our country on this subject. And I want to begin by dealing two different days with our past and our future. I think you have to begin by looking back, then say, all right, let's look ahead. And what is it that God has for our nation? Let's begin today with a look back. Why has God blessed America? We say that God has blessed our country, and He has, but why? Why has God blessed our country? I'm going to give you some reasons in just a moment, but I want to begin with two portions of Scripture. The first, in Psalm 33, which is an amazing psalm. You should take the time to read the entire thing. In fact, we know that this is not just a psalm for Israel, because verse number 8 says, "Let all the earth fear the Lord. Let all the inhabitants of the world stand in awe of Him." Look, friends, this is not about us. This is not even about our country. This is about our God. God wants to be known in this world. He says in verse number 12, "Blessed is the nation whose God is the Lord, and the people whom He hath chosen for His own inheritance. The Lord looketh from heaven, He beholdeth all the sons of men. From the place of His habitation, He looketh upon all the inhabitants of the earth." Now, we understand that the context of Psalm 33 is that it was written in an address to Israel, God's chosen nation. And for the record, America is not Israel. We are not the replacement nation. God has a plan and purpose for the nation of Israel. I believe God has a plan and purpose for our own nation and for all nations. But there's a principle here. I believe that Israel has a message for us, because here is the standard for every nation. And it is this: God wants to be the Lord. And the nation that has God as the Lord of their nation is a blessed nation. It doesn't mean that everybody in the nation is a Christian. It doesn't mean everything that nation does is always God-honoring. That's not what we're saying. We do not live in a theocracy. We live in a republic. We're grateful for the form of government that God led our founding fathers to. But I think this is very important, that our nation was built upon biblical principles. They were built into the very fabric of our nation. They were built into the DNA of our nation. And because of that, we have experienced tremendous blessing. Let me give you a parallel passage that comes from the Proverbs. Both of these texts from the heart books of the Bible, Psalms and Proverbs. From a deeply worshipful passage and a deeply practical passage, we find the same truth. Listen to Proverbs chapter 14 and verse number 34. Righteousness exalteth a nation, but, and this is very important, here is the great contrast, the parallel, but sin is a reproach to any people. I don't care what the nation is. If the nation obeys God, God blesses that. If the nation disobeys God, God judges that. If the nation honors the Lord, God will honor that nation. But if the nation dishonors the Lord, it will bring shame and reproach upon that nation. And frankly, in our nation, we have seen both principles at work. As we look back, we see God's hand of providence and blessing upon our country. And do you know why? Because we acknowledged God. If you go all the way back to the very founders, you see this principle at work. George Washington was not a perfect man, but he was a man of prayer. In fact, in the little book I've written on the need of our nation, we have put in it, in the appendix, a prayer that was found in Washington's private journal. You should take the time to read it. It's rich. Stir your heart. This was not just a great leader. This was a great prayer. See, the great leaders are the great followers. You follow the Lord, you lead the people like you ought to lead the people. Recently, I was reading a fascinating account of Washington as a young general finding refuge in a rural home one night. They did not even know who he was when he came. They fed him. He joined them for family worship. They read the Bible and prayed together. The man of the household even said to his wife when they retired for the night, I wish our son, who's off in the army, could meet this man. This is the kind of soldier I'd like our son to become. Little did he know, he was hosting General George Washington. In the middle of the night, they later testified that they heard this man praying through the thin walls of their home. He was in the guest room, and they heard him praying. They recorded his prayer, and I ran across this. Here was Washington's prayer. And now, Almighty Father, if it be thy holy will that we should obtain a name and a place among the nations of the earth, grant that we may be enabled to show our gratitude for thy goodness by our endeavors to fear and obey thee. Bless us with wisdom in our counsels, success in battle, and let our victories be tempered with humanity. Endow also our enemies with enlightened minds, that they may become sensible of their injustice and willing to restore liberty and peace. Grant the petition of thy servant for the sake of him thou hast called thy beloved son. Nevertheless, not my will, but thine be done. Amen. Friends, that's a prayer of a man who knows God. 11 years after the Declaration of Independence, when the founders were fighting among themselves about the right wording for our Constitution, it was Benjamin Franklin who rose to say, we need to take 3 days. We're too, in his words, hot. Our blood is too hot. We need to take 3 days to think and pray and then convene again. And then Benjamin Franklin, who was a man who was not a committed Christian, said these words, "And while I'm on my feet, I move you, sir, and I'm astonished that it has not been done before. For when we signed the Declaration of Independence, we had a chaplain to read the Bible and pray daily. And now move, when we meet again, we have a chaplain to meet with us and invoke the blessing of heaven. For, sir, it has been wisely said, except the Lord build the house, they labor in vain that build it. And if it be true that a sparrow cannot fall to the ground without his notice, surely a nation cannot rise without his aid." And they said it was Washington who seconded that motion. I'm telling you, friends, that the foundational principles of our great republic were rooted in a fear of God and a seeking of God, and we must get back to that. Would you like to know why God has blessed America? He's blessed America in answer to prayer. He's blessed America for the advancement of the gospel. He's blessed America because of its biblical foundation, and he's blessed America for his own glory. And if we want God to continue to bless America, we must get back to that.
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1: For American Family News, I'm Chris Woodward. China is rejecting President Trump's election interference claim as groundless accusations. Trump made the remarks last night in a televised address. Fox's Grinnell Scott continues our coverage.
2: President Trump said in his White House remarks, as the midterms approach, he claimed the security of America's elections have been under attack.
3: January 2020 to June 2026. This is a cyber threat aimed at the very heart of our democracy.
2: Documents now on the White House website or what he says proves this. But Senate Minority Leader Chuck Schumer said Trump's plan was to cast doubt in voters' minds before November.
4: Rig the midterm elections in his favor, knowing massive losses are otherwise inevitable.
2: The president, in his speech, said the Save America Act, with its election reforms, can restore voting integrity.
1: For more on President Trump's speech, as well as concerns about electronic voting and the push for voter ID, visit AFN.net. That's AFN.net. Kuwait says Iran attacked a power and water desalinization plant, causing significant damage. The attack sparked a fire and damaged many electricity generation units. Kuwait relies heavily on desalinization for drinking water, so any disruption poses a serious threat. The blaze has been extinguished, and efforts are underway to assess and repair the damage. Meanwhile, the U.S. expanded its airstrike campaign against Iran, targeting bridges and electrical infrastructure. Two Republicans in Congress are asking the U.S. Supreme Court to take up the case of a man in Louisiana who was threatened with arrest while he handed out leaflets outside a Christian concert. Fox reporter Jessica Rosenthal.
5: Richard Hershey was handing out pamphlets near the Bossier City Arena in Louisiana in 2020 about Christian vegetarianism when police officers and private security guards told him to leave. Hershey says he was threatened with arrest, even though he said he was on public property. Hershey then sued the officers and guards, but a lower court found qualified immunity applied to the officers, and the Fifth Circuit Court upheld that decision, though their ruling was split. Now Republican Congressman Glenn Grothman from Wisconsin and Nathaniel Moran of Texas have filed a brief with the Supreme Court in support of Hershey, urging the justices to hear his case. Moran said Hershey's constitutional rights were treated as optional the moment officers decided to ignore them.
1: Authorities in Texas have rescued hundreds of stranded drivers and people trapped in homes, and at least two people have died due to catastrophic flooding. The region is still recovering from devastating floods a year ago. Governor Greg Abbott said yesterday that the hardest hit areas are expecting more rain and are not yet out of the woods. In final news, former President Joe Biden is promising to address the true reason for his decision to drop out of the 2024 presidential race in a new book. AFN's Caleb Castile has this story.
6: The legacy of Joe Biden in politics is a long, complicated one. On one hand, some remember the former president for quotes like this.
7: We are America, second to none, and we own the finish line.
6: Others remember him for moments like this.
8: I tell you, if you have a problem figuring out whether you're for me or Trump, and you ain't black.
6: No matter what your opinion on Biden is, one question that is on the minds of all who follow American politics is, why did Joe drop out of the 2024 election? He promises to answer that question and so much more in his new book, Promise Me America.
9: It's about why I chose to run for re-election and why I chose to step aside.
6: It's no secret that he faced pressure from within his own party to let his vice president, Kamala Harris, take over the reins of the 2024 race for the White House. However, he told CBS at the time that he feared that if he stayed in the race, it would be a distraction to their ultimate goal.
9: Although it's a great honor being president, I think I have an obligation to the country to do the most important thing to do, and that is we must defeat Trump.
6: Obviously, that plan backfired as Trump won the 2024 election and currently sits in the White House. Biden's book is expected to be available on November 17th of this year. I'm Caleb Castile.
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10: Your Faith Music Radio weather forecast for Evansville and the surrounding tri-state area. Mix of sun and clouds today. A chance of some thunderstorms popping up this afternoon with a high of 88. For tonight, partly cloudy, low 74. Mostly sunny tomorrow and Saturday with some afternoon showers possible. We'll see a high near 92, heat index near 100. For tomorrow night, a chance of showers, partly cloudy, low 74. Heading to Sunday, some scattered showers possible. Otherwise, mostly sunny with a high of 90 degrees, heat index 101. Once again, for today, we're looking for some partly to mostly cloudy skies. Chance of a shower or thunderstorm this afternoon, high 88.
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12: Morning, my morning, new mercies I see.
11: Knowing, brethren, beloved, your election of God. 1 Thessalonians 1, verse 4. Many people want to know they're saved before they look to Christ, but they cannot because it's only discovered by looking to Jesus. Do you think you're a lost, guilty sinner? Go straight to the cross of Christ and tell Jesus so. Tell him that you have read in the Bible, "Him that cometh unto me I will in no wise cast out." Look to Jesus and believe on him, and you will prove your election directly. For as surely as you believe, you are saved. If you have given yourself wholly to Christ and trust him, then you are one of God's chosen ones. But if you stop and say, "I want to know first whether I am saved," you don't know what you've asked. Go to Jesus just as you are. Leave all curious inquiry about election alone. Go straight to Christ, and you will know your election. The assurance of the Holy Spirit will be given to you so that you will be able to say, "I know whom I have believed, and am persuaded that he is able to keep that which I have committed unto him." Put your trust in him, and his answer will be, "I have loved thee with an everlasting love, therefore with loving kindness have I drawn thee." There will be no doubts about his having chosen you when you have chosen him.

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The Lord said unto the servant, Go out into the highways and hedges, and compel them to come in, that my house may be filled. To fill God's house, even his city, right? The lost being saved and populating the kingdom of heaven. This is Brother Sam Combs. It is a beautiful Friday morning, if you like the heat. It's raining on the windows. It is very humid outside today. It's going to be a hot one. But it's going to be a good one, right? This is the day that the Lord hath made. We will rejoice and be glad in it. We're going to start the program as always. This is Bruce Fry, Little Bible Lady.

Let not your heart be troubled. You believe in God, believe also in me. My Father's house are many mansions. If it were not so, I would have told you. I go to prepare a place for you. And if I go and prepare a place for you, I will come again and receive you unto myself, that where I am, there ye may be also. We go out into the highways and hedges, right? And we are populating a place, and God is preparing a place for all of his own. There is a city in heaven, the New Jerusalem, and we will have a mansion, a home there, and we will be with him through all eternity. The Cowling family, you are my all in all.

0: 250 years ago, our founding fathers declared independence and built a nation on timeless truths. One nation under God. 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Happy 250th birthday, America. May God bless you and keep you always.
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2: Did you know that with a few simple questions, you can learn if a person is saved? Start out by asking them what would happen to them if they were to die today. If they give you any other answer than a belief in Jesus, then know that God puts you there to witness to them. If they say they're going to heaven because they're a good person, then ask if they've ever done anything wrong. Ever told a white lie, used God's name in vain, had improper thoughts. Remind them that in God's eyes that no one is good, that God has provided forgiveness through His Son Jesus. Tell them that the only way to get to heaven is to believe that Jesus died on the cross, arose 3 days later, and that He is Lord. You can save a soul for eternity by asking one polite question. Go out today and witness for Christ.
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4: And the city lieth foursquare, and the length is as large as the breadth. And he measured the city with 12,000 furlongs, and the length and the breadth and the height of it are equal. You see, the Lord has gone to prepare a place for us, and if he has, he will come again and receive us unto himself. And he's preparing a place, and the Bible says that it is a cube. It is 144,000 cubits. It's roughly 1,500 miles square in a cube form. And, you know, I don't know, but God is going to put everyone's mansion maybe in this city, right? This New Jerusalem. And we have a home prepared, and we will be there with him. And at some point, the last mansion will be built, right? Is there construction in heaven today because of us? Is the gospel going out? I believe it's going out on this radio station. And it should be going out from each and every one of us as believers to reach a lost and dying world, to populate the kingdom of God with converting unbelievers to believers and sharing God's word with many. Kenny Calloway, he is greater.

Thus saith the Lord that created the heavens, God himself that formed the earth and made it. He hath established it. He created it not in vain. He formed it to be inhabited. I am the Lord, and there is none else. He truly is greater. The greatest being ever, right? There is none else. There is none like him. Kenny Calloway loved that song. Fundamental difference. The sunset brings the dawn.

0: Have you had your coffee? Are you awake? Pay attention. Here's something to think about.
1: Matthew 14:4, "For John said unto him, It is not lawful for thee to have her." This statement by John the Baptist to an unsaved Roman king cost him his life. He rebuked the king for fornicating with his sister-in-law. God tells preachers to, quote, speak and exhort and rebuke with all authority. He told Isaiah to cry aloud, spare not, lift up thy voice like a trumpet and show my people their transgression and the house of Jacob their sins. Ezekiel 6:11 says, "Thus saith the Lord God, smite with thine hand, stamp with thine foot, and say, alas, for all the evil abominations of the house of Israel." If a preacher doesn't step on your toes and offend you once in a while with a raised voice, with pounding the pulpit, with stomping of his feet, and with calling out your sin by its name, then he's not doing his job. If your preacher preaches hard and clear and direct, praise God for such a faithful man of God. Praise God and respond to the preaching. Something to think about.
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0: You know, sometimes you have those in your life that provoke you to good works. And, you know, I'm thankful for those men in my life that have done that and have helped me. And I've got a song here from a man that has done that in my life. This is Gail Russ, the preacher. Remember them.
1: My name is Cheryl Schaefer, and my favorite verse is Isaiah 26:3. Thou wilt keep him in perfect peace, whose mind is stayed on thee, because he trusteth in thee. And I find that it's easier to stay true to that verse by listening to Faith Music Radio every day.

to the men and women who served on foreign shores to keep our country free, we say, God bless you.

And I saw no temple therein, for the Lord God Almighty and the Lamb are the temple of it. What love God has shown us. We will be in Christ, and we will be with him eternally. What an amazing thought that is. Golden State Baptist College, Amazing Grace.

0: a shelter in the time of storm. 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
1: This is Tom Wallace. Welcome to A Minute with a Preacher. Jim died of a heart attack and went to heaven. A new education wing at his church in New Jersey was dedicated to his memory. I was the guest speaker for the dedication service, and Jim's widow, his son, his granddaughter, his mother, and his 92-year-old grandmother all were there. A great crowd came. A plaque and Jim's picture were hung in a prominent place. People gave testimony to how he had touched their lives. Some stated he had won them to Christ. Others said he helped them through hard times. Some had been challenged to be faithful. He had visited the sick, encouraged backslidden, comforted the hurting, but now he was gone. And it was so obvious that even though he was gone, his influence was still very much alive. I remembered the verse, "He being dead yet speaketh." And I challenged folks to learn from Jim and live on after they died. A number of people promised at the invitation that they would. Jesus spoke of this kind of living when he said, "Let your light so shine before men that they might see your good works and glorify your Father which is in heaven."
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1: I'm Lenora Dittman, and when I was 16, calamity struck our family. That year, my grandparents died, then my baby sister, and last of all, my father died during surgery. My mother was so depressed, she tried to commit suicide, which resulted in a coma. So at 16, I was the only one left to handle Dad's funeral. When Mom came out of the coma, she was angry at being alive. The doctor warned me not to cry and make her more depressed. I didn't cry for the next 13 years. We sold the house, moved into an apartment, and I worked after school. Then I fell in love with Lee. After we married, my family's dependence on me strained our marriage. Lee was searching for something. He ran for mayor, played in a rock band, and was always gone. We bought a furniture business and made lots of money, but we both felt an emptiness inside. Then one of our drivers explained God's plan of salvation to us, how Jesus Christ offered us forgiveness and new life. The first time I went to church and sang a hymn about Jesus dying on the cross for our sins, I began to cry, and I couldn't stop. I was crying for joy. Lee and I fell in love again. We found qualities in each other that didn't exist before Christ redeemed us. God called my husband to preach, and he graduated from Bible college. My mother came to his first service and was saved. What a savior. If you don't know Jesus, why are you waiting? If the Son therefore shall make you free, you shall be free indeed.
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2: Remember, the only thing better than going to heaven is taking someone else with you when you go. 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
1: For American Family News, I'm Chris Woodward. China is rejecting President Trump's election interference claim as groundless accusations. Trump made the remarks last night in a televised address. Fox's Grinnell Scott continues our coverage.
2: President Trump said in his White House remarks, as the midterms approach, he claimed the security of America's elections have been under attack.
3: January 2020 to June 2026, this is a cyber threat aimed at the very heart of our democracy.
2: Documents now on the White House website or what he says proves this. But Senate Minority Leader Chuck Schumer said Trump's plan was to cast doubt in voters' minds before November.
4: Rig the midterm elections in his favor, knowing massive losses are otherwise inevitable.
2: The president, in his speech, said the Save America Act, with its election reforms, can restore voting integrity.
1: For more on President Trump's speech, as well as concerns about electronic voting and the push for voter ID, visit AFN.net. 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Kuwait says Iran attacked a power and water desalinization plant, causing significant damage. The attack sparked a fire and damaged many electricity generation units. Kuwait relies heavily on desalinization for drinking water, so any disruption poses a serious threat. The blaze has been extinguished, and efforts are underway to assess and repair the damage. Meanwhile, the U.S. expanded its airstrike campaign against Iran, targeting bridges and electrical infrastructure. Two Republicans in Congress are asking the U.S. Supreme Court to take up the case of a man in Louisiana who was threatened with arrest while he handed out leaflets outside a Christian concert. Fox reporter Jessica Rosenthal.
5: Richard Hershey was handing out pamphlets near the Bossier City Arena in Louisiana in 2020 about Christian vegetarianism when police officers and private security guards told him to leave. Hershey says he was threatened with arrest, even though he said he was on public property. Hershey then sued the officers and guards, but a lower court found qualified immunity applied to the officers, and the Fifth Circuit Court upheld that decision, though their ruling was split. Now Republican Congressman Glenn Grothman from Wisconsin and Nathaniel Moran of Texas have filed a brief with the Supreme Court in support of Hershey, urging the justices to hear his case. Moran said Hershey's constitutional rights were treated as optional the moment officers decided to ignore them.
1: Authorities in Texas have rescued hundreds of stranded drivers and people trapped in homes, and at least two people have died due to catastrophic flooding. The region is still recovering from devastating floods a year ago. Governor Greg Abbott said yesterday that the hardest-hit areas are expecting more rain and are not yet out of the woods. In final news, former President Joe Biden is promising to address the true reason for his decision to drop out of the 2024 presidential race in a new book. AFN's Caleb Castile has this story.
6: The legacy of Joe Biden in politics is a long, complicated one. On one hand, some remember the former president for quotes like this.
7: We are America, second to none, and we own the finish line.
6: Others remember him for moments like this.
8: I tell you, if you have a problem figuring out whether you're for me or Trump, then you ain't black.
6: No matter what your opinion on Biden is, one question that is on the minds of all who follow American politics is, why did Joe drop out of the 2024 election? He promises to answer that question and so much more in his new book, Promise Me America.
9: It's about why I chose to run for re-election and why I chose to step aside.
6: It's no secret that he faced pressure from within his own party to let his vice president, Kamala Harris, take over the reins of the 2024 race for the White House. However, he told CBS at the time that he feared that if he stayed in the race, it would be a distraction to their ultimate goal.
9: Although it's a great honor being president, I think I have an obligation to the country to do the most important thing to do, and that is we must defeat Trump.
6: Obviously, that plan backfired as Trump won the 2024 election and currently sits in the White House. Biden's book is expected to be available on November 17th of this year. I'm Caleb Castile.
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10: Your Faith Music Radio weather forecast for Evansville and the surrounding tri-state area. Mix of sun and clouds today. A chance of some thunderstorms popping up this afternoon with a high of 88. For tonight, partly cloudy, low 74. Mostly sunny tomorrow and Saturday with some afternoon showers possible. We'll see a high near 92, heat index near 100. For tomorrow night, a chance of showers, partly cloudy, low 74. Heading to Sunday, some scattered showers possible. Otherwise, mostly sunny with a high of 90 degrees, heat index 101. Once again, for today, we're looking for some partly to mostly cloudy skies. Chance of a shower or thunderstorm this afternoon, high 88.

Good morning. This is Faith Music Radio, and we are broadcasting from the land of the free and the home of the brave. Star Spangled Banner by our own David Chamberlain and Brother Gill's show yesterday was a lot of his songs. Great, great talented man. Great musician. Just good at what he does. Anyway, this is, the 17th? And Friday the 17th, and it's a beautiful, sunny, hot Southwest Indiana day. And we look at the sunshine out there, and as you well know, I like the sunshine. And we have a lot of it out there today. And right now, outside the Faith Music Radio studio, it is 81 degrees. And it's going to be 84 when we go there. Off the air, a high today of 91 degrees, and that doesn't seem too bad unless you look at everything mixed together. It's going to get up there about 91, but there's going to be a heat factor about 6 degrees hotter than your thermometer is actually going to say, and the things that contribute. That one, the sun's out, it's a hot July sun out there, and the humidity, it's almost as high as the temperature right now. It's higher than the temperature. It's 81 outside, and it's 87% humidity. So it's going to be a sticky day, and don't expect any relief from a breeze out there today. The wind is going to be blowing maybe 4 to 6 miles per hour. Those things mixed together makes it a very hot, humid day. So if you go out, be aware that you're going out into a hot house, if you will. That's why gardens are loving it. The heat, the humidity, they think they're in a hot house and they're thinking they're being well treated, and they are, I guess. God's doing it all. Well, I want to thank you for tuning in, and like I say, this is a God and Country program, and we love our country. It's a great day. It's always a great day to fly a flag, which reminds me, I have this flag, a little brochure here that's free to anybody that wants to call 800-600-7230 and just say, I want Don's book, Fly the Flag. Give them your name and your address, and I'll see that it gets mailed to you. But we're going to start off like we usually do on Fridays, and there is none other person under the heavens where we can have true victory. Victory over sin, victory over the penalty of sin, victory over the tribulations and trials of life. And the name of the song, of course, is my favorite, Victory in Jesus.

In Jesus, that is my absolute most favorite song. Well, reading this morning in 2 Corinthians and also the proverb of the day, which is chapter 17. A lot of nuggets in Proverbs. I love the book of Proverbs. And this is from verse 17, Proverbs 17, verse 17, and on the 17th day of the month. What could be more appropriate than that? And this is when, you know, the Lord talked a lot about poor folks. There's a lot of reasons for people being poor. Some is sin. Some is mismanagement. Some are poor and get a greater blessing from God than those who are rich by a whole lot. And in verse 17, he's talking about, hopefully, you and me. He says, "He that hath pity on the poor lendeth to the Lord. He that haveth pity on the poor lendeth to the Lord." And he's talking about helping them out. You know, we feel sorry or we feel a need to give unto the poor, and we should. You know, there's a lot of needy things in this world that we should be helping fund, and the poor folks are some of them. You know, I think children, I mean, my wife and I, we support a couple of children's hospitals, and I think that's a blessing just to be able to do that, not for a lot, but what we can afford. It says, "But he that hath pity on the Lord, who hath pity, lendeth to the Lord." And you know, when you lend, you know, if you come up and say, "Don, can I borrow $20? I'm going to tell you, I'm probably going to give it to you if I know you at all. Or if I the Holy Spirit tells me to trust you, I'll give it to you. But when I lend somebody money, guess what? I expect to get paid back. And God, when you lend, he says, "You that have pity on the Lord, you help the poor folks, you lendeth unto the Lord." In other words, you're borrowing it from God and give it to him, because God supplies all of our needs. And it goes on saying, "That which he hath given, will he repay him again." Guess what? You can't outgive God. Plain and simple. What he's given, you have given to others and have need, he will repay out of his bank account. And I'm going to tell you, I don't know how much money you got in the bank, but God owns it all. Well, we're going, and, you know, we have great victory, and we have a Lord that loves us with great love, great mercy, great grace. How much I see that in the sickness of my wife, and she's getting better, by the way. Thanks for your prayers. And my sister-in-law, who's in a cancer hospital down in Houston. And God's touch is amazing. He loves us. He sheds his mercy and grace upon his children. Here is "Because He Lives" by Dan Daniels.

Amen. 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Oh, my goodness. If you don't know you're going to heaven, if you don't know Jesus Christ as your Savior, I'm going to tell you, you're not just missing the boat. You're missing everything. He is our everything.

0: All right. God, please bless America with Longstar Baptist College. What a, that title, that song is quite a prayer, a little prayer, a short prayer, but you know, God answers prayer. And I won't tell you Brother Gale's story today. I've told it before, but he simply prayed one time and he was in a very hazardous situation. He says, God, help me. And he was immediately helped. I mean, immediately. And it's good to know that we can pray and ask God to please bless America. And God needs to bless America, and we need him to bless America probably more than he needs to do it. But we are a country, and we are a needy country. We are a sinful country. Yeah, a lot of things are going on. Some good things are going on. Some not so good things are going on. That's why this country needs our prayer. So sometime today, in your busy day, take a few seconds and bow in reverence to our God and simply say, Dear Lord, please bless America. In Christ's name, amen. And he will bless America. He has in the past. He'll do it in the future. So pray that. Don't forget to pray for all of our governments. Pray for President Trump. A lot going on. I mean, a lot going on. And he needs our prayer. The federal government needs our prayer. We need to certainly pray for our Congress with so much going on there. And pray for the Supreme Court. And don't forget to pray for our government at every level, the state and local. And don't forget to pray for our first responders. Those are people who, when health is an issue or hazard is an issue, they respond. Of course, that's our emergency medical people and ambulances. They come and give medical relief right on the spot. And then our firemen and the men and women of our fire department, they do the exact same thing. They're often the first ones on the scene. And they also are trained in emergency medical equipment. Not like an EMT is, but they are. And I pray for those men and women that God would protect them while they're on the job, and especially when they respond to hazardous calls that they really don't know what's going on until they get there. And, of course, pray for our police officers who every single day they go to work, whether it be morning, noon, night, have to strap on their gun and be prepared to enforce the laws of the land and protect the citizens of this country. The Bible says they're not your enemy. They are God's appointed protectors. So pray for our policemen, that, and many of them are targets, especially in the large blue cities and others are too, and that they would, you know, not only survive but thrive. Pray for that our police officers would be saved. Some are, and many of them are not. They literally deal with the scum of the earth every single day, many of them, and they certainly need our prayers. Pray for their safety, and God to put a protective hedge around them and give them the courage and the wisdom, the ability to do their job in a way that is pleasing to us, those that they are subordinate to, and, of course, to God himself. And as always, pray for our military. Things in the Iranian theater have heated back up, and you know, just pray that that'll come out. Great evil there. That'll be done away with. And I think we're at a point where the old regime, I don't think that they can be a friendly economic blessing to anybody as long as they're sponsoring terrorism around the world. So pray for our men and women in uniform who were in that area, the Mideast and those in the Ukraine. That war, like I say, it should have been over a long time ago. Thousands, hundreds of thousands of lives have been lost in that Ukrainian war. Congratulations on that one, Vladimir. And sorry about that. No meaning to be snide, but we need to pray. Well, that being said, we're going to go ahead and keep on going.
1: I'm Pastor Thomas Alvis from Powhatan, Virginia. We love Faith Music Radio because the gospel is heard here.
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0: Coming next, a great song, one that my wife and I both love. It was sang at our wedding. Ed Rust, the Old Fashioned Quartet, the song is He Listened to the Words.

I think that means to husbands that you should be your wife. It's really all about God. The Bible says that we confess our sins, He is faithful to forgive us our sins and cleanse us from all unrighteousness. Well, it's that time. Hey, I get excited every Friday. I play the Armed Forces Medley, and this is only, I already asked you to pray for the military. I won't do that again. But when it's over, I'll talk just very briefly. Here is the Armed Forces Medley. We're going to salute the Marine Corps, the Air Force, the Navy, and the Army. If you have a favorite group, and when you reach your group, just kind of give them a quick prayer or a hand clap or stand up and yay hooray for whatever group it is. And if you see a military person, make sure you're a blessing to them. Here it is, the Armed Forces Medley.

Amen. Hey, if you see an active duty military person, be a blessing to them. If you can buy them lunch at a restaurant, you send them, pick up the tab if you can afford it. I was going to do that to a group, a policeman. I was going into a restaurant, a steak place, and we talked on the way in. I was going to buy his meal. I went and looked at the table. He had five others sitting with him, so I couldn't quite swing it. But if you see them, be a blessing to them. And our enemies should be very well aware that our military, the United States of America military, is the greatest fighting forces on the face of this earth, and they need to be aware of that very thing. So pray for our military, and don't forget also pray for our veterans. Here is Gail Russ, Remember Them.

to the men and women who served on foreign shores to keep our country free, we say, God bless you.

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2: All right, you know, Gil Rust comes on after me every day. I love the man. He's been such a blessing to me. He taught me everything I knew about what I'm doing right now, and he is a blessing. He's written so many songs, sung so many songs, responsible for bringing Faith Music Missions into existence, responsible for bringing Faith Music Radio into existence, and Faithway Baptist Church started out by him as Becky Road Baptist Church so many years ago. What a blessing he is to me, and he's going to sing a song for us now, a recorded song, of course. It is No Secrets, one of my very favorites that he sings.

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I am too wretched. I'm too big a sinner. I'm going to tell you, if he can save somebody like me who hated the very name of God, to my embarrassment, he can save and will save anybody. Well, we're going to have Adam Davis come now. Since I met Jesus. 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

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Are you saved? Do you know you're going to heaven? Well, the Bible made it very clear. Jesus Christ, the Son of God, was born in the manger that very first Christmas. He grew up as God, many, many hundreds of thousands, if not thousands of miracles, proving he was God. And then he was railroaded, false arrest at night, and Pilate, though he found no fault in him, sent him to the cross. And on that cross, the Bible is very clear, he took your sins, no matter how bad they are, and my sins, upon his own body. He died, was buried, and rose again, that you and I might have eternal, everlasting life. The Bible says, if you believe that in your heart, and you confess it with your mouth, you shall be saved. For whosoever shall call upon the name of the Lord shall be saved. Well, this is Friday, and church is Sunday. Our pastor came back last night. As far as I know, he was supposed to get back last night from a missions trip in Thailand. It's going, I think, maybe around 10 days or so. And he's going to have a lot to say about that trip. And he showed us videos along the way about how God has used him and the other people that were with him. And a lot of souls were saved. A lot of people were blessed. So come Sunday, we have services at 8:45 and 11 with a Sunday school hour, Bible study hour at 10 o'clock. So you come and you will be blessed. And with that, I'm going to go ahead and close out and with another Soldiers Coming Home. And God bless America. Thank you so much for tuning in.

chapter 4. For I am now ready to be offered. The time of my departure is at hand. I have fought a good fight. I have finished my course. I have kept the faith. Henceforth, there is laid up for me a crown of righteousness, which the Lord, the righteous judge, shall give me at that day, and not to me only, but unto all them also that love his appearing.

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1: For American Family News, I'm Chris Woodward. The United States has expanded its airstrike campaign against Iran by hitting more bridges and collapsing a tower at a key Iranian port. The latest strikes are part of U.S. President Donald Trump's threats to start striking infrastructure to pressure Iran to ease its chokehold on the Strait of Hormuz. Iran also launched a new missile attack against U.S. allied nations in the Middle East, including Qatar, a key mediator in the war. President Trump has announced unclassified documents that he claims reveals and exposes the election voting system. Fox's Aisha Hosni has more from the White House.
2: He's now posted those documents on the White House website. And we have to mention that some of these pages in these pages and pages of documents, they're heavily redacted. So it's going to take some time to piece everything together. But the president says here inside these documents is proof that China allegedly hacked and gathered voter information on some 200 million Americans over a number of years. We're talking names, addresses, voting affiliation, and even possibly social security numbers. And the president claims that certain intelligence officials knew about all of this and did not inform Congress.
1: The president has also announced that Homeland Security Secretary Mark Wayne Mullen is expected to hold a briefing on what he is describing as cyber vulnerabilities in the electronic voting systems. Today marks 3 decades since the deadly crash of TWA Flight 800 in New York. Families of victims will gather on Long Island to remember their loved ones. The crash happened 12 minutes after takeoff from John F. Kennedy International Airport. The Boeing 747 was headed to Europe when it exploded and went down in the Atlantic Ocean. Massive security is expected for the World Cup final in New Jersey Sunday. Here's Fox's Jeff Manasso.
3: The championship match between Argentina, Ben Spain, and East Rutherford, New Jersey will be surrounded by a massive multi-agency task force, including the FBI, DHS, and New Jersey State Police, along with hundreds of other agencies, utilizing AI cameras, robot dogs, counter-drone technology, along with federal airspace restrictions.
1: What is an aortic dissection? The cause of death of Senator Lindsey Graham. Fox's Lisa Brady has more in this House Call for Health.
4: Senator Lindsey Graham's sudden death was a shock to many and has also become a teachable moment about a rare but often deadly cardiovascular emergency called aortic dissection. Fox News senior medical analyst Dr. Mark Siegel telling Fox News Digital it occurs when the layers of the aorta come apart and the inner one tears. The aorta is the body's largest artery. Dr. Siegel noting that a dissection can come on in minutes or days and may be hard to recognize. It happens in an area that's been weakened with high blood pressure, one common cause of that.
1: In final news, states like Virginia and Ohio are starting to rethink the way that a traditional four-year college degree is done. AFN's Caleb Castile has this story.
5: A new effort saw higher education officials from both states examine how taking a year off a four-year degree might work. This new plan would shrink the time required to get a bachelor's degree from 4 years to three. With doubt spreading among the younger generation about if a college degree is worth it, this new initiative aims to be more cost-effective and appeal to students who wish to enter the workforce as quickly as possible. Zachary Marshall, editor-in-chief at Campus Reform, told NTD News that for schools constantly laying off staff and not meeting enrollment numbers, this new model would help them.
6: Instead of thinking about college as a four-year place that is unaffordable, where you can find yourself, we need to think about it more as a more compact, leaner institution that is a launching pad for people's careers and adult life.
5: He also went on to say that colleges need to work on trimming the fat, with some of the more unnecessary offices and far-left courses that replace the traditional curriculum needing to be eliminated. He would also speak on the topic to Newsmax 2, where he said that due to the increase of viable options coming out of high school, as well as tests that the Trump administration is running on, seeing if college degrees are worth the investment, colleges must act now to survive.
6: I think colleges will be forced to innovate because they are now backed into a corner because of their own mismanagement.
5: I'm Caleb Castile.
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7: Your Faith Music Radio weather forecast for Evansville and the surrounding tri-state area. Mix of sun and clouds today. A chance of some thunderstorms popping up this afternoon with a high of 88. For tonight, partly cloudy, low 74. Mostly sunny tomorrow and Saturday with some afternoon showers possible. We'll see a high near 92, heat index near 100. For tomorrow night, a chance of showers, partly cloudy, low 74. Heading to Sunday, some scattered showers possible. Otherwise, mostly sunny with a high of 90 degrees, heat index 101. Once again, for today, we're looking for some partly to mostly cloudy skies. Chance of a shower or thunderstorm this afternoon, high 88.

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0: thinking. 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Stable thinking. Stable thinking. Oh, America was born on stable thinking.
1: Yes, America was born on stable thinking, and we're glad to be with you today. And we are not going to North Dakota. We're just not going. But we're going to bring North Dakota to us today. We're going to feature Ken Schaefer on our program today. And he's recorded a couple of albums here at Faith Music Missions. And we're thankful for all that they do and appreciate that so very much. But first, let me die to self. Let me lose my life and find it, Lord, in thee.

out in prayer. Jesus whispered to me there, "Take the cross and follow me to Calvary." Oh, how hard it was to die, and all self to crucify, just to lose my life and find it, Lord, in

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I want more of you. And you know, I'm 84 years old, and I'm coming to realize that I don't know the Lord like I would like to, that I may know him and the power of his resurrection. And we all should want to know the Lord more. How much more do you need to know the Lord? He knows everything about you, even to the very hairs of your head. And so praise the Lord that he knows everything there is to know about us, every word that we've ever spoken, every hair of our head. But our prayer should be that we know more about the Lord Jesus Christ. Featuring Ken Schaefer today, the next song, Too Near the Crown to Lay Down the Cross.

All right, we are featuring Brother Ken Schaefer from North Dakota. And aren't you glad that you have someone that will love you, that will not let go? Oh, a love that will not let me go. He loves us in spite of ourselves and not because of ourselves, because God loves sinners. I'm so glad of that, aren't you? Because he loves me and he loves you in spite of us, in spite of ourselves. Oh, love that will not let me go.

love that will not let me go. That's the love of the Lord. You know, we love him in a different way. You know, our love is slanted. You know, if you have a friend, if you had a friend 20 years ago, you still have a friend. And if he's no longer your friend, he never was your friend. Oh, love that will not let me go. Well, I should have been crucified on the cross. I'm the one that should have died for my sins. And yet the Lord Jesus Christ stepped up and took my place. I should have been crucified. Ken Schaefer.

Well, I should have been crucified, but Jesus, God's Son, took my place. Featuring Ken Schaefer today and Cheryl Schaefer, his wife. They've been a blessing to Faith Music Radio down through the years, and we appreciate them so very much. The next song, The Weight of the Cross. You know, Jesus fell under the weight of the cross. And you know, the Bible says, take up thy cross and follow me. And so the weight of the cross.

0: and the Weight of the Cross featuring his albums today. And we started this just the other day on a whim, and people are loving it. And we would love to hear from you. What's your thoughts on this?
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0: And our next song, Ken Schaefer, While Ages Roll.

And today we're featuring Ken Schaefer from North Dakota. And praise the Lord for what they do. And we're just so thankful for their ministry and they're serving the Lord here, there, and yonder. Praise the Lord for all of that. Oh, glorious love, a love that will not let me go.

Featuring Ken Schaefer today on our program, and he's recorded two albums. It's about time that he came back and recorded number three, don't you think? That's what I think, but anyway. But here's Ken Schaefer, Love Grew, Where the Blood Fell.

Love grew where the blood fell. We just got a notice from North Dakota. Thank you for featuring Ken Schaefer today. I have always enjoyed his music. He was my pastor for many years. He and his wife are dear friends. Lorraine Williams from North Dakota. Thank you for sending us that message. Beyond the Cross, our next song.

Ken Schaefer, Beyond the Cross, featuring Ken Schaefer today. And what a blessing it is to feature this music and our next song by Ken Schaefer.

All right, featuring Ken Schaefer today from Larimore, North Dakota. And praise the Lord for all of our listeners around the world. We've heard from over 80 countries, and there may be a lot more listening because some people just can't call out because they would get in big trouble. But they listen to Faith Music Radio. Isn't that a blessing? And we want to be a blessing to everyone all throughout the world. When my Savior reached down for me, I believe that's our next song.

When My Savior Reached Down for me, featuring Ken Schaefer on our program today. What a blessing. What a blessing it's been. And I hope it's been a blessing to you. Our next song, I Call It Home.

Heaven sounding sweeter all the time. I call it home. Ken Schaefer, featuring Ken Schaefer today from Larimore, North Dakota. Praise the Lord for what they do. And they spread the word around the country to the best of their ability. And our next song, and I guess our last song for this morning, is 10,000 Years.

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And thank you so much for listening.

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1: For American Family News, I'm Chris Woodward. China is rejecting President Trump's election interference claim as groundless accusations. Trump made the remarks last night in a televised address. Fox's Kurnal Scott continues our coverage.
2: President Trump said in his White House remarks, as the midterms approach, he claimed the security of America's elections have been under attack.
3: January 2020 to June 2026. This is a cyber threat aimed at the very heart of our democracy.
2: Documents now on the White House website or what he says proves this. But Senate Minority Leader Chuck Schumer said Trump's plan was to cast doubt in voters' minds before November.
4: Rig the midterm elections in his favor, knowing massive losses are otherwise inevitable.
2: The president, in his speech, said the Save America Act, with its election reforms, can restore voting integrity.
1: For more on President Trump's speech, as well as concerns about electronic voting and the push for voter ID, visit AFN.net. That's AFN.net. Kuwait says Iran attacked a power and water desalinization plant, causing significant damage. The attack sparked a fire and damaged many electricity generation units. Kuwait relies heavily on desalinization for drinking water, so any disruption poses a serious threat. The blaze has been extinguished, and efforts are underway to assess and repair the damage. Meanwhile, the U.S. expanded its airstrike campaign against Iran, targeting bridges and electrical infrastructure. Two Republicans in Congress are asking the U.S. Supreme Court to take up the case of a man in Louisiana who was threatened with arrest while he handed out leaflets outside a Christian concert. Fox reporter Jessica Rosenthal.
5: Richard Hershey was handing out pamphlets near the Bossier City Arena in Louisiana in 2020 about Christian vegetarianism when police officers and private security guards told him to leave. Hershey says he was threatened with arrest, even though he said he was on public property. Hershey then sued the officers and guards, but a lower court found qualified immunity applied to the officers, and the Fifth Circuit Court upheld that decision, though their ruling was split. Now Republican Congressman Glenn Grothman from Wisconsin and Nathaniel Moran of Texas have filed a brief with the Supreme Court in support of Hershey, urging the justices to hear his case. Moran said Hershey's constitutional rights were treated as optional the moment officers decided to ignore them.
1: Authorities in Texas have rescued hundreds of stranded drivers and people trapped in homes, and at least two people have died due to catastrophic flooding. The region is still recovering from devastating floods a year ago. Governor Greg Abbott said yesterday that the hardest hit areas are expecting more rain and are not yet out of the woods. In final news, former President Joe Biden is promising to address the true reason for his decision to drop out of the 2024 presidential race in a new book. AFN's Caleb Castile has this story.
6: The legacy of Joe Biden in politics is a long, complicated one. On one hand, some remember the former president for quotes like this.
7: We are America, second to none, and we own the finish line.
6: Others remember him for moments like this.
8: I tell you, if you have a problem figuring out whether you're for me or Trump, then you ain't black.
6: No matter what your opinion on Biden is, one question that is on the minds of all who follow American politics is, why did Joe drop out of the 2024 election? He promises to answer that question and so much more in his new book, Promise Me America.
9: It's about why I chose to run for re-election and why I chose to step aside.
6: It's no secret that he faced pressure from within his own party to let his vice president, Kamala Harris, take over the reins of the 2024 race for the White House. However, he told CBS at the time that he feared that if he stayed in the race, it would be a distraction to their ultimate goal.
9: Although it's a great honor being president, I think I have an obligation to the country to do the most important thing to do, and that is we must defeat Trump.
6: Obviously, that plan backfired as Trump won the 2024 election and currently sits in the White House. Biden's book is expected to be available on November 17th of this year. I'm Caleb Castile.
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10: Your Faith Music Radio weather forecast for Evansville and the surrounding tri-state area. Mix of sun and clouds today. A chance of some thunderstorms popping up this afternoon with a high of 88. For tonight, partly cloudy, low 74. Mostly sunny tomorrow and Saturday with some afternoon showers possible. We'll see a high near 92, heat index near 100. For tomorrow night, a chance of showers, partly cloudy, low 74. Heading to Sunday, some scattered showers possible. Otherwise, mostly sunny with a high of 90 degrees, heat index 101. Once again, for today, we're looking for some partly to mostly cloudy skies. Chance of a shower or thunderstorm this afternoon, high 88.

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1: In Jeremiah 5:3, we read, O Lord, are not thine eyes upon the truth? Thou hast stricken them, but they have not grieved. Thou hast consumed them, but they have refused to receive correction. They have made their faces harder than a rock. They have refused to return. Ever met one of these people? You know, the ones with rock faces? Seems like it's happening more and more as I go about my day. I'm not sure if it's because people are socially awkward or because of constantly interacting with technology that they don't have a clue how to interact face to face. I always say we are creating our own breed of zombies. People have their attention on their phones, walking with their head down. Even children have gotten in on the act. Their parents unbuckle them from the car where they're watching a cartoon or movie and hurriedly sit them in a shopping cart and hand them the iPad or the phone. And, you know, so they can be entertained. What are we doing? Faces are blank when you see them, dull and vacant. It's sad. Psalm 43:5 says, Why art thou cast down, O my soul, and why art thou disquieted within me? Hope in God, for I shall yet praise him, who is the health of my countenance and my God. Chisel those stones' faces and let God's face shine through yours.
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0: You're listening to 11 to 1. This is Faith Music Radio. And I do want to thank you for tuning in to Faith Today. That was Joe Arthur with the song I've Got More to Go to Heaven For Than I Had Yesterday. This is programming designed with ladies in mind. We call it 11 to 1 because it airs from 11 to 1. But I'm running behind today, so I got in here at almost at noon. I'm not going to change the name of the show, though. We're going to keep it the same, but I'm here today. I had a little bit of family business to take care of this morning, so it put me behind, but I knew I was going to be behind today. I'm just excited to be here with you for the next hour, and also I'll be with Dan Wolf later today during Riverside Drive. We'd love to have you join us as well. Coming up during the noon hour of 11 to 1 is Loretta Walker. She is talking about soul winning all week long, soul winning works. This is part 5 of her 5-day series, Soul Winning Works. You're also going to hear from Francie Taylor on the Keep the Heart podcast at 12:30. So you stay with us for these programs, ladies, and thank you for tuning in to Faith. I've got a song about heaven I want to play for you, sung here by Scott Hester. It's called That Sounds Like Heaven to Me. It's a great song. And the album title is Under His Wings. Again, Scott Hester. This was recorded right here at Faith Music Missions, right in Evansville, Indiana. Thank you for tuning in to Faith.
1: Lord, I thank you for this world of so

And again, that was Scott Hester. Sounds like heaven to me. We've got one more song before we go into the noon hour of 11 to 1. And you're going to hear from Shannon Knox. She sings the song, Something Better Than Going to Heaven. What's better than going to heaven? Taking someone else with you. Soul Winning Works, my friends, that's coming up at 12:05. Also, Francie Taylor has a question for us. Is it toxic or is it us? Stay with us here on Faith Music Radio.

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1: For American Family News, I'm Chris Woodward. The United States has conducted more strikes on Iran, this time blowing up infrastructure. Fox's Madeline Rivera has more.
2: This is significant escalation. The targeting of roads, bridges, and bases around the port city of Bandar Abbas is significant because it cuts off Iran's Revolutionary Guard Corps supply routes, essentially isolating them. Bandar Abbas is key to controlling the Strait of Hormuz, and the U.S. has maintained their military action is aimed at degrading Iran's ability to attack commercial ships traveling through that critical waterway.
3: Well, look at how bad they are behaving. It just proves the president's initial point for launching Operation Epic Fury in the first place. Iran can never obtain a nuclear weapon. After Operation Epic Fury, the conclusion of it, we did move forward into a diplomatic phase, if you will. But unfortunately, Iran has since violated that. They have expressed they still want to make a deal to the president. We're talking to them. But again, the president is not going to allow them to fire on ships in the strait without paying a consequence for that.
1: Iran responded to the strikes by blowing up infrastructure in Kuwait. President Trump discussed election integrity last night in a televised address. He also unveiled what he says is proof of foreign interference. Here's Fox's Grinnell Scott.
4: President Trump used network airtime to discuss his concerns about the fairness of U.S. elections. He released documents on the White House website he claimed shows a host of adversaries can interfere with the U.S. vote ahead of the midterms.
5: At a minimum, Russia, China, Iran, North Korea, as well as non-state groups, have the capability to compromise U.S. election infrastructure.
4: It's China, he said, that launched a coordinated attack in 2020. The president again pointed to the Save America Act, pushing proof of citizenship and photo ID as his preferred fix for maintaining election integrity.
1: Wildfires continue to be a problem in Canada. Meanwhile, smoke from the fires has become a problem in the U.S. Fox's Chanley Painter has this story.
6: The effects are not just here in New York City. That dense haze is choking areas all across the Northeast and upper Midwest with air quality alerts in 20 states. Minneapolis's air quality among the worst in the world among major cities. Air quality in Minneapolis entered the hazardous category Wednesday after reaching an air quality index of 460. For reference, a hazardous AQI is categorized as 300 and above. So that's really bad there. Detroit and Chicago are also experiencing those dangerous air quality levels. Take a listen to how some people in Detroit are reacting.
7: I think about the people who have asthma and bad lungs. We have a friend of mine now that's in urgent care because of the smoke.
8: My dog has a doctor's appointment tomorrow, and we actually canceled it because my ride is my aunt and she's got asthma. So a lot of things have to be changed around because of it.
9: You don't have to come outside for nothing. Don't come out. It seemed like one of those situations to where you think you're okay, and the next thing you know, you can't breathe.
6: Yeah, officials have been encouraging people to stay indoors as much as possible, saying the smoke can irritate your nose, your throat, your eyes, and worsen conditions like asthma and other heart conditions and lung conditions. Those most at risk are children and older adults, those with those pre-existing conditions as well. But there may be some hope on the way, guys, with a cold front on the way this weekend, with experts saying it will help dissipate that haze. And that, along with some rain on Saturday here in the New York area, is welcome news.
1: Well, today marks 3 decades since the deadly crash of TWA Flight 800 in New York. Families of victims will gather on Long Island, as they normally do, to remember their loved ones. The Boeing 747 was headed to Europe when it exploded and went down in the Atlantic Ocean. In final news, massive security is expected for the World Cup final in New Jersey this Sunday. Fox's Jeff Manasso has details.
10: The championship match between Argentina and Spain in East Rutherford, New Jersey, will be surrounded by a massive multi-agency task force, including the FBI, DHS, and New Jersey State Police, along with hundreds of other agencies, utilizing AI cameras, robot dogs, counter-drone technology, along with federal airspace restrictions.
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11: Your Faith Music Radio weather forecast for Evansville and the surrounding tri-state area. Mix of sun and clouds today. A chance of some thunderstorms popping up this afternoon with a high of 88. For tonight, partly cloudy, low 74. Mostly sunny tomorrow and Saturday with some afternoon showers possible. We'll see a high near 92, heat index near 100. For tomorrow night, a chance of showers, partly cloudy, low 74. Heading to Sunday, some scattered showers possible. Otherwise, mostly sunny with a high of 90 degrees, heat index 101. Once again, for today, we're looking for some partly to mostly cloudy skies. Chance of a shower or thunderstorm this afternoon, high 88.
12: 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Hosted by veteran ladies conference speaker and the editor of Christian Womanhood magazine, Mrs. Loretta Walker. The closer a woman's heart is to the heart of God, the better able she is to thrive in her relationships with others. In that spirit, here's the host of CW Today, Mrs. Loretta Walker.
13: The last part of this series, part five for Soul Winning Works, talks about lives will be changed. The Bible says in 2 Corinthians 5:17, "Therefore, if any man be in Christ, he is a new creature. Old things are passed away. Behold, all things are become new." That was the life verse of my first pastor, and I see why, because he knew. He was a DJ in a radio station, and God saved him, and he pulled him into Christian service. He became a pastor, and his life was completely changed from playing rock and roll music to being a gospel preacher. And then, of course, the verse, "The fruit of the righteous is the tree of life, and he that winneth souls is wise," Proverbs 11:30. Now, I have a story that happened to us. And I could tell you many, many stories where God has used our cowboy carnival. See, when we go around to all these churches, we set up the carnival wherever the preacher wants to and use it for a promotion to get people to come in to hear the gospel. And we were in Illinois, a church in Illinois, and a lady and her two sons, they were older teenagers, they weren't kids, came to the service. And during that service, they came forward, the lady and both sons. Now, the lady was the manager of a Cracker Barrel, and her sons were pretty sharp young men that you could tell they were just hardworking farm kids, used to be in the outdoors. Anyway, so they both got saved. Well, 2 years later, all three of them, I mean, got saved. 2 years later, we came back to that church, and who do you think was in charge of coordinating the carnival for us? That same lady that got saved 2 years ago. When we asked who's in charge, and the preacher told us who, and we went up and talked to her, we were overjoyed that this lady had gotten saved, had stayed in church, had become that involved that she was actually in charge of setting up the carnival. We were just thrilled for her. And we're thrilled that the gospel works in such a way that it changes lives. But ladies, we have to give the gospel to people before their lives can be changed. I know that in particular, my life was completely turned around. I mean, the day I got saved, I went home the next day and I got rid of a bunch of stuff that was bad stuff in my life. And I stopped cussing right away, and I stopped smoking right away. God let me get rid of that. My life was completely changed. And I know we all know situations where people got saved and they didn't change. But that's okay. We're not in charge of being a fruit inspector. We're just in charge of giving the gospel. Soul winning does work. Let's be willing to make sure that we give the gospel. See, Acts 26:18 says, "To open their eyes and to turn them from darkness to light and from the power of Satan unto God, that they may receive forgiveness of sins and inheritance among them which are sanctified by faith that is in me." Paul's saying there, we're only here to open their eyes and keep them from the power of Satan by giving them the gospel and helping them to receive Christ and get their forgiveness of sins. Hey, you can do that. You, as an individual, a Christian, can help people's life be changed. And let me encourage you to do it. give them the opportunity to hear the gospel. Get a stack of tracts and be willing to pass them out this week. Rejoice in the Lord always. And again, I say rejoice.
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14: 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I'm your host till 1 o'clock, and it's a happy Friday. I'll be with you later today on Riverside Drive with Dan Wolf as well, and we both hope you'll join us for that. I do have to give a shout-out here because this week, CW Today with Loretta Walker, Loretta's teaching on soul winning. She's been teaching all week. Soul winning works. And soul winning works, my friends, because the gospel works and because the gospel is the word of God and the gospel has the power to save us. It certainly does. Romans 1:16 teaches that. So Loretta has a special giveaway this week. She has a laminated 3x5 cards, which are a great tool to help you lead someone to Christ. And a number of you have already contacted us to ask for the cards, and Loretta has them in the mail. So each set that she sends out contains the children's soul winning card that has some pictures on it that will help children, and then an adult soul winning card. And so reach out to us, info@faithmusicradio.com. You can also give us a call, 800-600-7230, to get a set of these cards from Christian Womanhood. Soul winning works because the gospel works. Tell someone about Jesus today. Share the word of God, the truth from the word of God, with Jesus today. And here's the Cowling family, the song, It Was the Word. 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

What an invitation it is. Jesus says, come. There's nobody in this world that God does not love. There is not anyone in this world on the face of this earth that Jesus did not die for. Jesus says, come. I have in here, we've been promoting Loretta Walker's soul winning cards, and I have the one for the adults, and it's on the front of the card, and I'm just going to share what's on the front of the card. It's straight from the Word of God, 4 steps to heaven. It starts off with 1 John 5:13. It says, these things have I written unto you that believe on the name of the Son of God, that ye may know that ye have eternal life. My friends, I know I'm going to heaven when I die, and it's not because of me, but it's because of God's word. I can know that I have eternal life. And here are the 4 things you must realize. Number one, you are a sinner. For all have sinned and come short of the glory of God, Romans 3:23. For all have sinned. That means I am a sinner. But it also means that you are a sinner. You've done wrong, my friends. Number two, the penalty for my sin, for your sin, is death and hell. Romans 6:23, for the wages, punishment of sin is death. Excuse me, something I caught in my throat. I apologize for that, but I want to finish this. And then Revelations 20:15 says, for whosoever was not found written in the book of life was cast into the lake of fire. And I'm so thankful my name is written in the book of life. And again, it's not because of me. It's all because of Jesus. I have Jesus to thank for that. And I can thank him for what he did for me on the cross. Jesus paid our sin debt. That's number three. There it is. But God commendeth his love towards us, in that while we were yet sinners, Christ died for us. The word commendeth there means, in our language today, demonstrated. God demonstrated, he commended his love towards us, in that while we were yet sinners, Christ died for us. And here it is, the gift of God is eternal life through Jesus Christ our Lord. Eternal life, heaven, is a gift. It's absolutely free. You can't buy it. You can't be good for it. You can't work for it. You can't go to church for it. You can't get baptized for it. It's an absolutely free gift paid for on the cross of Calvary by the shed blood of Jesus Christ. So you're a sinner. There's a penalty for sin. It's death and hell. Jesus paid our sin debt on the cross. And number four, you must receive Jesus Christ as your Savior. It's not enough that he offers you the gift. You must receive it, and you must receive him in order to receive it. That if thou shalt confess with thy mouth the Lord Jesus, and shalt believe in thine heart, here it is, that God hath raised him from the dead. The Bible says, thou shalt be saved. And then that's verse 9 in Romans 10, verse 13 says, for whosoever shall call upon the name of the Lord shall be saved. When I was 16 years old, someone took the Bible, showed me from the Bible these verses. I knew these verses. I'd been raised in a good Bible preaching church. But the realization hit me when I was 16 years old that I was that sinner who needed a Savior. And I called on Jesus October 5th, 1981. I put my faith and my trust in Jesus and what he did for me on the cross. Because when he died on the cross of Calvary, my friends, it was for me. And I am so forever grateful. So yes, I know I'm going to heaven when I die. I'm thankful I'm going to heaven when I die. I praise the Lord for that. But it's not because of me. It's because of Jesus and what he did for me. The Albericos are going to sing the song, It Was For Me. And then Francie Taylor is coming up. Is it toxic
or is it abuse? Is it toxic or is it abuse? You know, we live in an age, she says, of label slapping. It's common and very public. And since we can now call people out on social media to let the whole world know how we feel, right? Things that are common are not always correct. Is it right to get the branding iron out to mark someone else when we hate? We hate to have it done to us. And that's what her conversation is about today. Struggling with my voice here, you pray for me. Francie will be on right after this song. You're listening to Faith.

0: We live in the age of label slapping. It's common and very public, especially since we can now call people out on social media to let the whole world know how we feel. Things that are common are not always correct. Is it right to get the branding iron out to mark people when we hate having that done to us? Just because the culture loves creating and applying negative labels to people with whom they disagree doesn't mean this is a good practice. Are we becoming toxic ourselves?
1: Thank you for joining Keep the Heart for today's podcast with Francie Taylor. Francie is an author, conference speaker, and teacher. She is passionate about teaching what to do with what we learn from God's Word. Now back to today's valuable study.
0: A buzzword is basically a word that catches on in popular culture for reasons that are not fully known. Are we buzzwording ourselves to death these days? By definition, something that's toxic means it's poisonous. And this was previously only used when we were referring to substances that are hazardous, like dangerous chemicals. I get it that we're trying to say that certain people and situations can be hazardous, but are we liberally using an overused word just because it's the latest slang term for someone or something that we don't like? Is it possible that we're confusing the word toxic with something else? This is just a brief examination in this episode, which I hope will cause all of us to carefully consider how we're becoming a little too label slap happy. We may need to take a step back from this. Let's just consider a few things in this topic. Number one, not everyone who disagrees with us is toxic. Where did the idea come from that people have to agree with one point of view or they're poisonous and canceled? That came from the culture. But people in the Bible disagreed as well, so we're not the first. Remember the sharp disagreement between Paul and Barnabas in the New Testament? Let's review the passage from Acts chapter 15. It's in verses 36 through 40. And some days after, Paul said unto Barnabas, "Let us go again and visit our brethren in every city where we have preached the word of the Lord and see how they do." And Barnabas determined to take with them John, whose surname was Mark. But Paul thought not good to take him with them, who departed from them from Pamphylia and went not with them to the work. And the contention was so sharp between them that they departed asunder one from the other. And so Barnabas took Mark and sailed unto Cyprus. And Paul chose Silas and departed, being recommended by the brethren unto the grace of God. There you have it. Paul and Barnabas had a falling out. Now there's more to this story than we can fit in this little point. But Barnabas wanted to take Mark with him on their next ministry assignment, and Paul didn't think it was a good idea. Paul's reason is only summed up briefly, which basically reads like Mark ran off from them at some point on a previous journey. Was Mark unreliable, or was Paul just trying to teach Mark a lesson in discipline and responsibility? We really can't discern all the details from this passage, but it's enough to say that we can tell that it resulted in Barnabas and Paul agreeing to disagree, and it was strong. Who was the toxic person in this situation? No one. They disagreed and moved on. No name calling, no rock throwing. They just quietly went their separate ways. We don't have to agree, but that doesn't make us toxic. It means we see things differently. A second thing to remember is this. We may disagree with how something is done by others, but that doesn't make the environment or system toxic. Romans 14:5 is a great verse reminding us that there will be differences of opinion within groups of believers in how things should be done. Listen to the verse. "One man esteemeth one day above another, another esteemeth every day alike. Let every man be fully persuaded in his own mind." The tendency to look at how other people did things and to judge them as failing was common then, and it still exists today. This is not new to us. This is just as old as the Bible. I was watching a documentary about the history of Amish people, and it completely fascinated me as I saw an entire community of people with such a life structure that seemed complicated to me, but uncomplicated to them. I listened carefully as a former member of the Amish community who was narrating the show described his life growing up. He sounded a lot like how a person sounds who's grown up in any kind of a strict religious background, only he was much gentler in his descriptions of the people and saved his criticisms for the way Scripture was misunderstood. He disagreed respectfully, not wanting to paint the entire group in one dark stroke. I wish more people could be this way. Why do so many former church members feel the need to go on a social media spot and throw stones at their old churches or colleges? Is it possible that there's an unresolved issue or conflict underneath, so it's just easier to be angry and label an entire organization as toxic? Just remember that that road does go both ways. Be careful about branding an entire group of people just because something went wrong for you. That's the shortcut to bitterness. Be really careful. Isn't it just as poisonous to keep dwelling on things from the past that weren't right or that could have been done better? I'm not talking about illegal activity here, but I am referring to differences of opinion in how matters could be handled. Granted, not everyone handles matters wisely, but we all take turns blowing it, don't we? The labels are unnecessary, and they just provide an artificial sense of superiority over others. Be aware that a superiority complex is destructive. Instead of hyper-analyzing and criticizing, maybe take a closer look at the self. It's something we can all do. Is the environment or system really toxic, or do we just disagree with how people choose to run something? I think we're looking for a one-size-fits-all solution where there isn't one. Your system may not work for me, and mine may not work for you. That's an uncomplicated, non-toxic truth. Our third and final point is this. Others may be viewing us the same way we're viewing them. All this labeling and branding is a classic example of what happens when we're trying to pick a speck out of our brother's eye while we've got the whole log in our eyeball. Jesus preached about this in Matthew 7:3 when he said this, "And why beholdest thou the mote that is in thy brother's eye, but considerest not the beam that is in thine own eye?" That's a really good question. The mote in this verse, which also means twig, is a picture of a smaller fault. The beam, which is the larger piece of lumber, represents a much larger fault. We seem to want to give our faults a free pass while getting the magnifying glass out to pick out the faults of others. You may think that someone else is legalistic, while they're thinking that you're loose and careless. Does this mean that one side is better than the other? No, it means that both sides are preoccupied with each other, while giving the world the impression that believers simply just don't know how to get along. If anything is toxic, it's the insistence that we all match or else. If we're not careful, we'll destroy each other with so much division. Now that's truly poisonous. I know that toxic is a popular buzzword, and it's unlikely to go away since it has become rooted in our cultural lingo. Could we just be a bit more careful about flinging these terms onto people or groups when the greatest fault they have may be that they just don't see things the same way we see them? Can't we disagree courteously without the name-calling and labeling? It is possible, if we're willing. Every single one of us has something about us that would not work for someone else. And we're all biased in our own thought processes. And then we get into clashes and take it personally rather than resolving our conflicts or allowing someone else to have a difference of opinion. This just leads to a bunch of angry people sniping at each other, calling others judgmental while practicing as judges. It's time for a ceasefire and a shift in focus back to helping, not harming others. Ephesians chapter 4 verses 1 through 3 is a great reminder passage to keep our focus biblical. It says this, "I therefore, the prisoner of the Lord, beseech you that ye walk worthy of the vocation wherewith ye are called, with all lowliness and meekness, with long-suffering, forbearing one another in love, endeavoring to keep the unity of the Spirit in the bond of peace." Let's cancel the labels, resolve our real issues, live out our callings, share the gospel, endure the differences in love, and focus on walking humbly with God.
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1: Come hear Kaylee McEnany in person at the Right to Life of Southwest Indiana's annual banquet on August 20th. 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

Nichols family with the song Still. You know, my friends, you have an opportunity to be in church this Sunday. Let me to encourage you to be in church. My pastor, Pastor Stephen Russ, shared this from another pastor, Pastor James Bell, and I'm going to share it with you because my pastor said this is good. James Bell says, as a pastor, I hear this all the time. We're just looking for community. And I believe people mean it, he says. They want a church where people know their name. They want relationships that feel real. They want something smaller, warmer, more personal, more rooted. But over time, I've realized something. A lot of people don't actually want community. They want the feeling of community without the cost of community. They want people to pursue them, but they do not want to pursue people. They want to be known, but not inconvenienced. They want deep relationships, but not awkward conversations. They want a church that feels like family, but they do not want to carry any of the burdens that come with family. And that is where the tension begins. Because real community is not created by finding the perfect church. It's created by imperfect people, staying long enough to love one another through ordinary frustrations. Community requires patience. It requires forgiveness. It requires showing up when you do not feel like it. It requires assuming the best when you are tempted to assume the worst. It requires serving people who may never fully understand what it costs you. That is why many people keep searching for community but never find it. Not because no church has it, but because community is not something you consume. It's something you help build. The community we say we want will always require a version of us we may not yet be willing to become. Here's a song for you as you think about that. It's called Arise and Build. 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

You have a wonderful opportunity to be in church this Sunday. In fact, go to church and take someone with you. Tell someone about Jesus today. Let your light shine for the Lord Jesus Christ today, and let it shine bright. We're going to finish off with the watchman, this little light of mine. I'm going to let it shine. And then, my friends, remember, I'll be joining Dan Wolf later today from 3 to 5 on Riverside Drive. So stay with us here on Faith Music Radio.

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1: For American Family News, I'm Chris Woodward. Groundless accusations. That's what China is calling President Trump's election interference claims. Trump made the remarks in a televised address last night. Fox's Grinnell Scott continues our coverage.
2: President Trump said in his White House remarks, as the midterms approach, he claimed the security of America's elections have been under attack.
3: January 2020 to June 2026. This is a cyber threat aimed at the very heart of our democracy.
2: Documents now on the White House website, or what he says, proves this. But Senate Minority Leader Chuck Schumer said Trump's plan was to cast doubt in voters' minds before November.
1: Remarks from Secretary of State Marco Rubio continue to have people talking. Rubio was speaking yesterday when he had this to say about far-left political terrorism.
4: Today we face a new wave of this old evil. Here in the United States, the share of left-wing terrorist attacks and plots has risen to levels not seen in decades. An all-out assault on our immigration officers, sniper attacks, explosives, armed ambushes, a transgender shooter opening fire on Catholic elementary school students as they pray, his gun marked with slogans like, "Where is your God now?" A healthcare executive executed in cold blood in the streets. Multiple assassination attempts on a sitting president, and the murder of the greatest conservative activist of a generation, a man who happened to also be a husband and the father of two young children, shot and killed while speaking to a crowd of students. This is a distinctive and unique evil. It has always been driven by a hatred, above all else, a hatred for civilization itself. It is a revolt of the worst against the best. A revolt of the weak and the cowardly against the strong and the good.
1: Fox and Friends personality Lawrence Jones called it a phenomenal speech.
5: And I think the reason why he brought the world in on this conversation, a lot of the ideology that these people are coming to our country with, or the people that are currently here, the socialist, anti-American rhetoric, it goes against totally our values. And they talk about Europe, they talk about value systems in other countries that aren't congruent to what we believe, and it just reached a level from ideology, you know, spirited debate, to now just straight up violence against American people.
1: For more on Rubio's speech, visit our website, afn.net. Two Republicans in Congress are asking the U.S. Supreme Court to take up the case of a man in Louisiana who was threatened with arrest while he handed out leaflets outside a Christian concert. Fox's Jessica Rosenthal has this story.
6: Richard Hershey was handing out pamphlets near the Bossier City Arena in Louisiana in 2020 about Christian vegetarianism when police officers and private security guards told him to leave. Hershey says he was threatened with arrest, even though he said he was on public property. Hershey then sued the officers and guards, but a lower court found qualified immunity applied to the officers, and the Fifth Circuit Court upheld that decision, though their ruling was split. Now, Republican Congressman Glenn Grothman from Wisconsin and Nathaniel Moran of Texas have filed a brief with the Supreme Court in support of Hershey, urging the justices to hear his case. Moran said Hershey's constitutional rights were treated as optional the moment officers decided to ignore them.
1: In final news, people struggling with high cholesterol will soon have a new way to treat it. Here's Fox's Carmen Roberts.
7: Merck's new medication, Lipfendra, is designed for patients whose LDL, or bad cholesterol, remains high even after taking statins. In clinical trials, the once-daily pill lowered the artery-clogging cholesterol by more than 55% when added to standard treatment. Experts say the approval could expand access to treatment that's previously only been available as costly injections.
1: Heart disease remains the leading cause of death in the U.S., and lowering LDL cholesterol is one of the most effective ways to reduce the risk of heart attacks and strokes. That's all our time for now. 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
8: V. Your Faith Music Radio weather forecast for Evansville and the surrounding tri-state area. Mix of sun and clouds today. A chance of some thunderstorms popping up this afternoon with a high of 88. For tonight, partly cloudy, low 74. Mostly sunny tomorrow and Saturday with some afternoon showers possible. We'll see a high near 92, heat index near 100. For tomorrow night, a chance of showers, partly cloudy, low 74. Heading into Sunday, some scattered showers possible. Otherwise, mostly sunny with a high of 90 degrees, heat index 101. Once again, for today, we're looking for some partly to mostly cloudy skies. Chance of a shower or thunderstorm this afternoon, high 88.

0: Come hear Kaylee McEnany in person at the Right to Life of Southwest Indiana's annual banquet on August 20th. Kaylee is the former White House press secretary and current host of Saturday in America and co-host of Outnumbered on the Fox News Channel. 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
1: 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Happy 250th birthday, America. 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
1: I'm Brad Ford. 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
1: For American Family News, I'm Caleb Castile. President Trump pushing for Congress to pass the Save America Act. Fox's Chad Pergram reporting from Capitol Hill.
2: The president touted the Save America Act last night. It's the touchstone of his legislative agenda. It requires proof of citizenship to vote. The House attached the plan to a bill funding the State Department and national security programs.
3: Landmark bill requires that all voters must show photo voter ID. How simple is that?
2: Republicans tout the popularity of voter ID with the public. That's why House members are exasperated with the bill faltering in the Senate. It needs 60 votes. The Senate blocked the Save America Act on procedural grounds twice earlier this year.
1: DHS Secretary Mark Wayne Mullen announcing the Trump administration will be issuing so-called enhancements for voting machines in all states as part of their effort to help keep American elections secure. He tells reporters this is a vital issue for President Trump and claims DHS stands ready to help keep elections fair and secure nationwide.
4: Under President Trump's leadership, DHS is well prepared to support all states, red states, blue states, and local election officials ahead of the midterms. States must do their part to secure our election systems, and we stand by to help.
1: Democrats and voting rights groups have argued the president's comments are undermining Americans' faith in elections, even though there's little evidence of voter fraud. The thick wildfire smoke from Canada is still drifting across several states, including Ohio. Fox Weather's Katie Byrne has the latest in Cleveland.
5: The smoke hanging over Cleveland is still thick Friday, and many people here say it feels even worse. The smell is different, too. It smells more industrial and less like a campfire. The source of all this, of course, thousands of miles away from hundreds of wildfires that continue to burn in Canada right now, sending smoke into the Midwest and Northeast. Health officials warn the smoke is especially dangerous for kids, older adults, and people with breathing problems. And the safest place to be is indoors with air conditioning or filtered air. Forecasters expect conditions to improve this weekend as storms move in and clear the air. In Cleveland, Ohio, Katie Byrne, Fox Weather.
1: A Florida evangelist says a Christian college will open in 2027. Chris Woodward has more.
6: Tommy Zito is converting the former Green Mountain College in Pulteney, Vermont, into a Christian college. Zito told the Fox and Friends First program that he wants to be where people do not know the Lord.
7: I don't want to be in the Bible Belt. I want to be where people don't know, you know, the Lord. We believe America's problem or challenges come from the spirit world. And so Vermont is a perfect place. It's the least churched state in the United States. And so this campus came available. It's beautiful. It's a quintessential New England campus. And so God opened the door for us to come and bring people from all over the United States to beautiful Vermont, New Hampshire, Maine, and flip it for Jesus.
6: Zito stressed that this will not be a phased opening. The college will be open right out of the gate.
7: August 2027, we'll be ready. It's happening so fast. This is like the last 6 weeks have been a whirlwind. The media frenzy has been pretty amazing, and from liberals as well. They've actually been kind to me, which is great.
6: I'm Chris Woodward.
1: On Sunday, Spain takes on Argentina in the World Cup final, and the showdown was foreshadowed nearly 20 years ago with one of soccer's most talked about photographs. Fox's Gianni Gelosi explains.
8: A resurfaced photograph of Argentina's Lionel Messi and Spain's Lamine Yamal has become a defining visual of a remarkable full-circle moment. It all started back in 2007 when a Spanish newspaper did a raffle to find local Catalonia babies to pose for a UNICEF calendar with players from FC Barcelona. A six-month-old Lamine Yamal was one of the 12 chosen, and of all the featured players, he was matched with Lionel Messi. Yamal's father shared the long-forgotten picture in July of 2024, captioning it, "The beginning of two legends." Yamal grew up to play for Barcelona, just like Messi. Both men made their World Cup debut at 19 years old. And on Sunday, they're going to face each other for the FIFA World Cup trophy. Gianna Gelosi, Fox News.
1: And finally, the leaders of Germany and France announced on Friday that the German military would participate in a nuclear exercise under a French initiative to deepen European nuclear cooperation. That's all the time we have today. 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
9: Your Faith Music Radio weather forecast for Evansville and the surrounding tri-state area. Mix of sun and clouds today. A chance of some thunderstorms popping up this afternoon with a high of 88. For tonight, partly cloudy, low 74. Mostly sunny tomorrow and Saturday with some afternoon showers possible. We'll see a high near 92, heat index near 100. For tomorrow night, a chance of showers, partly cloudy, low 74. Heading to Sunday, some scattered showers possible. Otherwise, mostly sunny with a high of 90 degrees, heat index 101. Once again, for today, we're looking for some partly to mostly cloudy skies. Chance of a shower or thunderstorm this afternoon, high 88.
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0: My name is Ken Schaefer from Larimore, North Dakota, and I've been honored to record a couple times here at Faith Music Missions. My wife and I are abundantly blessed to listen to Faith Music Radio every day. 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
1: years. 250 years ago, our founding fathers declared independence and built a nation on timeless truths. 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
1: For American Family News, I'm Robert Thornton. DHS Secretary Mark Wayne Mullen announced that the Trump administration will be issuing so-called enhancements for voting machines in all states as part of their effort to help keep American elections secure. He told reporters this is a vital issue for President Trump and vows the DHS will go after anyone trying to cast ballots illegally in U.S. elections.
2: Illegal voter registration and illegal voting both carry penalties up to 5 years in prison and up to $250,000 in fines. We will pursue maximum pressure on this.
1: The Texas Hill Country flooding has brought catastrophic effects across the region this week and has killed at least two people and left a path of destruction as more water rescues were being done today. A farm-to-market road bridge in Uvalde County, just south of the city of Uvalde, collapsed this morning due to flooding of the Nueces River. The National Weather Service said some rain totals in the region were up to 27 inches at the dry Frio River and Camp Eagle. The heavier rain was shifting to the northwest today into parts of West Texas. The United States Geological Survey said a magnitude 7.3 earthquake struck near the coast of Mexico's southern state of Chiapas about 8:48 a.m. local time this morning. Reuters reported in Guatemala City the earthquake shook buildings and prompted some residents to leave their homes for the streets. This week, the House rejected an amendment to a State Department appropriations bill that would have cut foreign aid to Israel for the next fiscal year. The vote was 104 to 313, and it failed. It was offered by a Republican Congressman, Thomas Massey of Kentucky. He was the only Republican voting for it. Democrats were basically split, highlighting the divide in their party over Israel. Chris Smith is a U.S. representative from New Jersey and joined Washington March.
3: Well, I think it's shocking. 103 Democrats voted to cut aid, $3.3 billion, which is absolutely justified, to our great friend and ally, Israel. There were very, very high-ranking members of the Democrat Party, including the ranking member of the Armed Services Committee, Adam Smith. Pelosi voted that way as well, although this is her last term. And the number two Democrat, also, it is a clear indication as to where this party is heading.
1: He said they are abandoning Israel at its most critical juncture.
3: You know, it was Natan Sharansky who said at one of my hearings, I've had several on anti-Semitism, that when you look at the three Ds, demonization, delegitimization, and double standard, as it applies to the state of Israel, that's when you're talking about an anti-Semitic viewpoint. And that's what's rising with terrible, terrible gusto throughout this country.
1: India is strengthening its anti-conversion law. Now the country wants every dollar sent to an organization working there to be certified that it will not be used to coerce someone to change their religion. Here's AFN Steve Jordan.
4: The Hindu nationalist government wants to make it impossible for Christians to evangelize Indians. Todd Nettleton, a voice of the martyrs, says since March, a law allows the government to take permanent control of the foreign contributions and assets of any organization if the money it takes in is perceived to be used to convert an Indian away from their Hindu faith.
5: No foreign money can be used for conversion activities. So anything that would lead someone to change their religion, the Indian government would say, well, that's conversion activities.
4: Compassion International has already pulled its ministry out of India because of the laws. Nettleton says other ministries will have to jump through the hoops and perhaps lose their buildings and funds or go underground. And he says it's pretty arbitrary.
5: And I'm feeding hungry people, or I'm educating children that need an education. Sure, I'm saying I'm a Christian and I'm here because I love Jesus, but I'm not forcing anyone to convert. The Indian government would identify almost all of those things as conversion activities.
4: Nettleton says he was talking with a human rights attorney from India who had this story.
5: She was talking about churches being accused of enticing people with donuts and coffee. Like you had donuts and coffee at your service. Well, that was an illegal enticement to get people to come in and change their religion. It's like, no, we just like donuts and coffee.
1: That's all our time for now. See more news at AFN.net.
6: Your Faith Music Radio weather forecast for Evansville and the surrounding tri-state area. Mix of sun and clouds today. A chance of some thunderstorms popping up this afternoon with a high of 88. For tonight, partly cloudy, low 74. Mostly sunny tomorrow and Saturday with some afternoon showers possible. We'll see a high near 92, heat index near 100. For tomorrow night, a chance of showers, partly cloudy, low 74. Heading to Sunday, some scattered showers possible. Otherwise, mostly sunny with a high of 90 degrees, heat index 101. Once again, for today, we're looking for some partly to mostly cloudy skies. Chance of a shower or thunderstorm this afternoon, high 88.
7: Janice, did we move to Florida and you didn't tell me?
8: This is like the equator, Dan. This is way below Florida. This is like equator living.
7: Well, no, it's like every rain is in the forecast every day.
8: Oh, you're talking about that. Yeah, they have that in Florida, too. Kind of cools everything down. Did it cool anything down last night?
7: No.
8: I didn't think so.
7: The rain we get doesn't cool anything down. It just steams it up.
8: You see the steam coming from the sidewalk.
7: Welcome to Gripey Friday.
8: No, it's a happy Friday.
7: Okay, all right.
8: We're inside. We're in air conditioning.
7: That's true.
8: We live in America.
7: That's
8: we
7: right.
8: have
7: We're not in France
8: air
7: with no air conditioning. We've got air conditioning. Wonderful studio here.
8: Yeah.
7: And the only thing we don't have is food.
8: No, but we can go get that, Dan.
7: All right. Yeah. Right after the show.
8: Right after the show.
7: All right. We'll
8: talk have to starve for these 2 hours.
7: Oh, my goodness. How am I going to make it through?
8: How do we go 2 hours without eating?
7: I
8: know people at home are not doing that.
7: It's really impressive. Yeah. I think people look at us and go, wow. Wow.
8: How do they do it?
7: Yeah, I mean,
8: they certainly talk about food. We live vicariously.
7: If we ate food, as much food as we talk about, we'd be in trouble.
8: Yeah.
7: All I know is I have been ahead of the curve all along here on staying healthy in my eating habits.
8: Dan, don't tell me that you think that because you don't eat lettuce, that you're staying healthy.
7: Well, I'm eating ice cream instead of lettuce because lettuce is making people violently ill now. Violently ill. I stay away from lettuce, and I stick to ice cream. I'm doing great.
8: Yeah.
7: I have no trouble at all. All right. Got a great show for you. This is Riverside. By the way, this is Riverside Drive. And
8: with Dan Wolf
7: and his lovely and talented wife
8: on Fridays,
7: Janice.
8: I'll go with lovely and talented. No one else knows.
7: What do you mean no one else knows?
8: I mean, they can't see me. This is radio. They
7: you want me to say
8: lovely,
7: beautiful too?
8: lovely and beautiful.
7: So I'm in trouble because I didn't say beautiful?
8: Lovely and beautiful are not the same.
7: Well, they're synonymous.
8: Yeah, you should probably say lovely, beautiful. But I don't know about the talent. I mean, I can't sing.
7: But you can do radio.
8: Well, yeah.
7: Singing is a talent. There's more talents out there than just singing. Just, you know, okay. For information purposes. All right, here's Bailey's Grove. They're going to sing a little bit. They got some talent.
8: Yes, they do.
7: Jesus Says Come.

0: That's the Watchman there, and you're listening to Riverside Drive. I'm Dan. She's Jan.
1: Hello, hello.
0: You know, Janice, when we first moved here, we didn't know the area, and trying to find good restaurants was very difficult for us.
1: I do remember that.
0: And we suddenly realized what kind of food snobs we were. Not that we were snobby, it's just that we were used to
1: a certain
0: level of food preparation.
1: Yeah.
0: Where here, when we moved here, it was almost all just chain restaurants.
1: Right, true.
0: And we had come from Chicago and Charleston.
1: Mm-hmm.
0: It's a little different, little different vibe. And so, but as we've lived here longer and longer, more local places have opened up, more really good spots have opened up. But you know what the number one thing here in Evansville that I've seen come and plant their roots here in Evansville?
1: I think it's pizza.
0: You think it's pizza?
1: Mm-hmm.
0: Pizza's a big one. But breaking news, Cookie Bite Pastry is set to open their pastry shop on Franklin Street in Evansville, Indiana this Sunday. Cookie Bite Pastry. That's the name.
1: Yeah.
0: What?
1: Isn't there another? There's cookie.
0: There's a hockey puck. There's a hockey puck one there on Franklin. No, it's not hockey puck.
1: No.
0: No. It's something like that. I don't know.
1: I forget what it's called.
0: Well, how do you know it's not hockey puck? It looked like hockey puck.
1: That's kind of hard on the teeth.
0: Well,
1: in a lot of ways. I mean, the hockey puck going in your mouth, chewing down.
0: I don't know.
1: I don't know. I don't know which one you're talking about.
0: It's right there across the street from the Italian restaurant.
1: Okay. But I don't remember the name. But there was a cookie shop.
0: One.
1: Yeah. And tons of cookie shops.
0: I mean, there's cookie shops to open up all over this area. It's unbelievable how many cookie shops there are in Evansville. And they keep opening up.
1: You can't have too many cookies.
0: I guess not.
1: Come on.
0: We are the comfort headquarters of the world, apparently. Comfort food headquarters.
1: Ooh, that's a great title.
0: Yeah.
1: Comfort food headquarters of the world.
0: Or we could do comfort food hub of the world.
1: Yeah.
0: We should market that.
1: We should. Come on,
0: hey,
1: Evansville. Let's get behind this.
0: Who's in charge of marketing Evansville to the country? There's your idea. I'm giving it to you for free.
1: That's right.
0: Though I would take a little bit of royalties if it brings anybody here. But they've got these cookies that look like fruit. So,
1: that's good. Because we need more fruit.
0: Look it. You can get a cookie that looks like an apple or
1: a
0: pear.
1: So you can trick yourself into thinking you're actually eating a piece of fruit.
0: Exactly. That's even
1: better.
0: Trick
1: your body. Maybe it'll make it healthy for you.
0: If your eyes see an apple.
1: They're going to think you're eating an apple. And what you believe, if you believe it.
0: It's true. Whatever you believe is true.
1: There we go. Oh, it works, folks.
0: We better move off this subject.
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0: Patrick and Rebecca Bucek there. Love that song.
1: Mm-hmm.
0: You're listening to Riverside Drive. I'm Dan. She's Jan.
1: Hello, hello.
0: Many of you may not know this, but my wife has a very discerning palate when it comes to water.
1: You mean I'm a water snob?
0: A water snob.
1: Yeah, I think that's what people would describe me, how they would describe it.
0: But as a Generation X person,
1: that's me.
0: You're Generation X,
1: yes.
0: Right?
1: Okay.
0: They have come out with a new water just for you.
1: Really?
0: For Gen X?
1: All right.
0: People.
1: What is it? Hose. Oh, yeah, we drank out of the water hose over and over.
0: It's hose water straight from the garden hose with 30% more hose flavor.
1: We need to send that to our kids.
0: You Gen Xers.
1: They have stories.
0: Oh, yeah. Well, let me tell you something. You Gen Xers may have drunk out of the water hose.
1: Yeah.
0: But those of us who are baby boomers, we drink right out of the faucet.
1: Right out. Oh, just
0: straight from the faucet.
1: No
0: hose.
1: Just straight from the faucet.
0: Just straight from the faucet. Put our head up against the house. Turn the faucet on. and took it in. We didn't need it. We didn't even need a hose.
1: I'm just barely a Gen Xer. And barely not a baby boomer. But it is true, Dan. I am younger than you.
0: That I'm not sure that was the point of this story, but thanks for bringing it out. You know, so much has changed with drinking water. When I was playing sports on a sports team, we would have 2 or 3 gallon jugs of water.
1: Okay.
0: And we'd come to the sideline, and we'd each take a swig.
1: Oh, yeah.
0: Out of the same gallon of water.
1: Right, right. Yeah.
0: I can't even imagine doing that now.
1: No, you wouldn't do it.
0: I won't even drink after you.
1: I know, I remember.
0: I can't imagine doing that anymore, yeah, but that was, you know, it was a different time.
1: Early in our marriage, I'm like, you're not going to drink after the same straw. It was mind-boggling, Dan. Mind-boggling.
0: Well, you know.
1: I think you got over that.
0: I did.
2: I'm Levi.
3: I'm Caleb.
4: I'm Joshua.
5: I'm Isaac.
6: I'm Elizabeth.
7: I'm Abigail.
8: I'm Benjamin.
9: I'm Stephen.
10: I'm Steve Miller.
11: And I'm his wife, Ruth.
12: We're the Miller Family, missionaries to Mexico, and we love Faith Music Radio.

0: Yes, he has. You're listening to Riverside Drive. I'm Dan. She's Jan.
1: Hello, hello.
0: If you ever get the itch to go to Europe, but you don't have the money,
1: okay,
0: just travel through Indiana.
1: Okay. Are you talking about like Paris, Indiana or something?
0: Well, there are 10 hidden vacation spots in Indiana that feel like Europe.
1: Okay. I think French Lick might be one of those. They have that one building, restaurants there. Is that what you're talking about?
0: Well,
1: places like that?
0: It's similar. Mm-hmm. So let me give you a couple of them. Oldenburg.
1: Never heard of it, Dan.
0: Me either. I don't even know where Oldenburg is. Look it up on your maps.
1: Okay.
0: It's Indiana's Village of Spires.
1: Ooh.
0: Walking through Oldenburg feels less like a small Indiana town and more like a postcard from 19th century Bavaria.
1: Oh.
0: It was founded in 1837 by German settlers.
1: 3 hours, 17 minutes. From here.
0: And the street signs there are still printed in both German and English.
1: Really? Yeah. It's close to Cincinnati.
0: Ah, over that way.
1: Mm-hmm.
0: All right, here's one closer to us. Jasper.
1: Okay, why does Jasper feel like Europe, Dan?
0: It's a Bavarian village in southern Indiana.
1: Okay.
0: Jasper does not just celebrate its German roots once a year and call it a day. No, no, no. This southern Indiana city lives its heritage year-round, from its architecture lining its streets to the annual Strattenfest that's been running since the 70s.
1: Okay.
0: Wow.
1: That's an hour and 4 minutes.
0: Hour and 4 minutes. All right. There's another one. Ferdinand.
1: Boy, how do you spell that, Dan?
0: Ferdinand. A-N-D.
1: Okay.
0: Where a monastery meets the Midwest. They have a big, beautiful monastery there. They also have a Chris Kindle market there.
1: Oh, okay.
0: But this is it's a Romanesque-type dome in that monastery.
1: Less than an hour away.
0: Mm-hmm.
1: Hmm.
0: So that, you know, I'm just telling you, if you feel like you want to go to Europe but you don't have the money, just travel through. Ooh, Little Switzerland. That's not the name.
1: There's a town that's called Little Switzerland?
0: No.
1: Oh.
0: That's how it's described. It's Vive. I want to go to this one.
1: Okay. How do you spell it?
0: Vive, like it sounds. V-E-V-A-Y. Little Switzerland along the Ohio River.
1: Huh.
0: It may sound like a quirky name, but it's actually in Switzerland County.
1: Okay.
0: But it was settled by Swiss immigrant John James Dufour.
1: Mm-hmm.
0: Right on the riverside there.
1: Yep.
0: So
1: between St. Louis and Cincinnati.
0: Between St. Louis and Cincinnati.
1: Oh, no.
0: That's quite
1: Louisville. That's Louisville. All right. I got it wrong. Two hours and 46 minutes, Dan.
0: I've seen the name Vive as I've been traveling between Louisville and Cincinnati, but I never got off
1: Louisville
0: to go in and look at it.
1: Mm-hmm.
0: Interesting. Bern.
1: B-E-R-N-E?
0: Mm-hmm.
1: Okay.
0: Indiana's Swiss clock tower town.
1: That's like 4 hours away.
0: Yeah, that's in north. But they've got a Munsterberg Plaza.
1: Mm-hmm. A Swiss deli.
0: Yep. It's a famous clock tower in Bern, Switzerland. They copied that.
1: Mm-hmm.
0: So you see, there's Europe all over here.
1: There we go.
0: Clinton. Oh, we're going here. This is the Little Italy of Wabash Valley.
1: Really?
0: Mm-hmm.
1: 2 hours, 22 minutes.
0: Woo.
1: The Little Italy.
0: Little Italy. And they have a festival on Labor Day weekend.
1: Really?
0: Yep.
1: Okay.
0: Little Italy. I'm getting the urge to go back to Italy. Maybe we'll just run up there. Number seven, here's the one you already called it, French Lick. The Grand Hotels and Old World Elegance.
1: It really does.
0: Yeah.
1: We've been there, so.
0: The Sulphur Springs.
1: It's just an hour and a half.
0: That's beautiful.
1: Mm-hmm.
0: And then there's Vincennes. That's a French colony.
1: Okay. I did enjoy Vincennes. We went there a couple of years ago for 4th of July. We saw their parade.
0: Yep.
1: It's not far. A lot of history there.
0: George Rogers Clark National Memorial. Mm-hmm. We saw that. That's huge. That's one of the most impressive monuments outside of D.C. that I've ever seen.
1: Yeah.
0: So, let's see. Newfields.
1: Now, that's spelled N-E-U.
0: N-E-W.
1: N-E-W, okay.
0: It's an Italian Renaissance estate near Indianapolis. How come I never heard of this stuff?
1: I don't see it. Is it one word or two words?
0: One word.
1: Newfield, Indiana?
0: Uh-huh. Newfields.
1: Okay.
0: It's a home of the Indianapolis Museum of Art. Wow.
1: Yeah.
0: The Lilly House, a 22-room Italian mansion. Wow. I tell you, you don't need to go anywhere.
1: Stay in Indiana.
0: Tour Indiana. Before you go to Europe, tour Indiana. One more.
1: Okay.
0: Holland. I didn't know we had a Holland.
1: I didn't know we had a Holland either.
0: A Dutch windmill in Indiana countryside. Holland, Indiana. It's just 600 people live there.
1: It's only 33 miles from here. 44
0: what?
1: Minutes.
0: We could go there tonight. That's amazing.
1: Yeah.
0: But all it says is a windmill. So I don't know if they have restaurants, they have food.
1: I don't know. I'm not seeing much. But I do see the windmill on the map.
0: They got to have a place that serves
1: waffles.
0: No, that wouldn't be waffles in Holland. What would that be? Hollandaise sauce? It'd be crepes?
1: Crepes, maybe. I don't know.

0: Come hear Kaylee McEnany in person at the Right to Life of Southwest Indiana's annual banquet on August 20th. 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

0: Bruce and Sammy Fry there, and you're listening to Riverside Drive. I'm Dan Wolf. Joining me in studio is my wife, Janice.
1: Hello, hello, and happy Friday.
0: It is a happy Friday. Mm-hmm. Well, you know, we've witnessed our culture shifting quite a bit. And there was the Hollywood actress, she put this out there on X this last week, and I thought it was really good. I want to get your opinion on it. She said, first, comedy and satire was targeted. The elements that keep a society largely in check. You know, you couldn't joke about this person or person, politically correct. Mm-hmm. You couldn't joke about this or that, you know. Next was masculinity. Mm. Men were shamed as toxic for being manly.
1: It's still happening.
0: Yeah. Then it was women who complain, and they were labeled Karens.
1: Mm. Yeah.
0: So she's watching this culture shift.
1: Sure.
0: And she says they targeted comedy, then they targeted men, then they targeted women. She says, so if appropriate mockery is out, the most ridiculous concepts actually see the light of day. See, when we are mocking things that deserve mockery, people didn't promote them.
1: Right.
0: If men aren't permitted to defend what they know they should, the most harmful and dangerous concepts see the light of day.
1: Wow.
0: And when older women are shamed for speaking against what they see as wrong, the most outrageous behavior sees the light of day.
1: Yeah.
0: Comedy, satire, mockery, masculinity, and female wisdom. Restore it all now.
1: Wow.
0: That is a really wise very perceptive, I think.
1: I think so, yeah.
0: And this is from a Hollywood movie star.
1: Mm-hmm.
0: But she's a thinker.
1: Yeah.
0: And she has realized that this is what happened. And I remember when comedy shifted and suddenly you couldn't joke about certain things. It's like, what?
1: Mm-hmm. Yeah.
0: And so then all those late night talk shows didn't move from comedy to politics.
1: Yeah.
0: Literally.
1: Mm-hmm.
0: And to bashing Republicans is basically what
1: they did. That's what happened.
0: But they're not comedy. They're just bashing people.
1: Mm-hmm.
0: So it's just very interesting how she tied those three things together. And yeah, somebody that's manly is not toxic.
1: Right. That's right. Masculinity is not toxic.
0: And there is a lot to be said for a woman's wisdom and
1: intuition. Yeah,
0: right. Mm-hmm. And that shouldn't be discarded.
1: Yeah.
0: And thrown to the side. I just love that whole post there. And I thought, well, I'll share it with you.
1: Mm-hmm.
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1: For American Family News, I'm Robert Thornton. DHS Secretary Mark Wayne Mullen announced that the Trump administration will be issuing so-called enhancements for voting machines in all states as part of their effort to help keep American elections secure. He told reporters this is a vital issue for President Trump and vows the DHS will go after anyone trying to cast ballots illegally in U.S. elections.
2: Illegal voter registration and illegal voting both carry penalties up to 5 years in prison and up to $250,000 in fines. We will pursue maximum pressure on this.
1: The Texas Hill Country flooding has brought catastrophic effects across the region this week and has killed at least two people and left a path of destruction as more water rescues were being done today. A farm-to-market road bridge in Uvalde County, just south of the city of Uvalde, collapsed this morning due to flooding of the Nueces River. The National Weather Service said some rain totals in the region were up to 27 inches at the dry Frio River and Camp Eagle. The heavier rain was shifting to the northwest today into parts of West Texas. The United States Geological Survey said a magnitude 7.3 earthquake struck near the coast of Mexico's southern state of Chiapas about 8:48 a.m. local time this morning. Reuters reported in Guatemala City the earthquake shook buildings and prompted some residents to leave their homes for the streets. This week, the House rejected an amendment to a State Department appropriations bill that would have cut foreign aid to Israel for the next fiscal year. The vote was 104 to 313, and it failed. It was offered by a Republican Congressman, Thomas Massie of Kentucky. He was the only Republican voting for it. Democrats were basically split, highlighting the divide in their party over Israel. Chris Smith is a U.S. representative from New Jersey and joined Washington Watch.
3: Well, I think it's shocking. 103 Democrats voted to cut aid, $3.3 billion, which is absolutely justified, to our great friend and ally, Israel. There were very, very high-ranking members of the Democrat Party, including the ranking member of the Armed Services Committee, Adam Smith. Pelosi voted that way as well, although this is her last term. And the number two Democrat, also, it is a clear indication as to where this party is heading.
1: He said they are abandoning Israel at its most critical juncture.
3: You know, it was Natan Sharansky who said at one of my hearings, I've had several on anti-Semitism, that when you look at the three Ds, demonization, delegitimization, and double standard, as it applies to the state of Israel, that's when you're talking about an anti-Semitic viewpoint. And that's what's rising with terrible, terrible gusto throughout this country.
1: India is strengthening its anti-conversion law. Now the country wants every dollar sent to an organization working there to be certified that it will not be used to coerce someone to change their religion. Here's AFN Steve Jordal.
4: The Hindu nationalist government wants to make it impossible for Christians to evangelize Indians. Todd Nettleton, a voice of the martyrs, says since March, a law allows the government to take permanent control of the foreign contributions and assets of any organization if the money it takes in is perceived to be used to convert an Indian away from their Hindu faith.
5: No foreign money can be used for conversion activities. So anything that would lead someone to change their religion, the Indian government would say, well, that's conversion activities.
4: Compassion International has already pulled its ministry out of India because of the laws. Nettleton says other ministries will have to jump through the hoops and perhaps lose their buildings and funds or go underground. And he says it's pretty arbitrary.
5: And I'm feeding hungry people, or I'm educating children that need an education. Sure.
1: Real Clear Politics polling shows the race is close with an overall half percentage point favor for Paxton. United Airlines is to offer flight changes free of charge for passengers who do not want to land at the newly renamed President Donald J. Trump International Airport in Florida, according to an internal memo. Passengers who object to landing at the previous Palm Beach International Airport may be moved to Fort Lauderdale or Miami. That is all our time for now. We appreciate your listening. See more news at AFN.net. I'm Robert Thornton.
6: Your Faith Music Radio weather forecast for Evansville and the surrounding tri-state area. Mix of sun and clouds today. A chance of some thunderstorms popping up this afternoon with a high of 88. For tonight, partly cloudy, low 74. Mostly sunny tomorrow and Saturday with some afternoon showers possible. We'll see a high near 92, heat index near 100. For tomorrow night, a chance of showers, partly cloudy, low 74. Heading to Sunday, some scattered showers possible. Otherwise, mostly sunny with a high of 90 degrees, heat index 101. Once again, for today, we're looking for some partly to mostly cloudy skies. Chance of a shower or thunderstorm this afternoon, high 88.

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1: Hello, hello, and happy Friday, Dan.
0: It is a happy Friday. Were we on the show together last week? Or was I in a golf scramble? It's hard to keep up. I feel like I've been in a golf scramble like every other Friday.
1: Like your whole life, yeah. I feel like that. I don't remember. I'd have to think about it for a minute.
0: Yeah, I think I was in a golf scramble.
1: On Friday?
0: Yeah.
1: And Monday.
0: Yeah,
1: you're right. Yeah. You were.
0: It's that time of year. It's that time of year. And everybody does their golf scrambles. Hey, we have a golf scramble coming up.
1: We do.
0: September 4th.
1: That's right.
0: You got to come, folks.
1: It's
0: gonna be
1: a Friday.
0: Great. This is going to be the biggest, best one we've ever done.
1: It will be.
0: We have the best prizes. Mm-hmm. We have the best silent auction ever. We've got the best food. Now, I'm going to tell you, I've been to a lot of scrambles this year. For some reason, I've been to a lot of scrambles this year. Our food is better than any scramble food out there.
1: We have amazing food. We sure do.
0: It's better than...
1: And people who help us with it.
0: Yeah.
1: It's just great.
0: I mean, it's the best. And then we have prizes. We have competitions.
1: The fellowship is incredible, too.
0: It is. We have great people to come. And this is a great time where you can... meet people and fellowship with other Christians, and it's a great time. Get your church, get your Sunday school class, get a team together of friends or relatives, and come to the Faith Music Radio Golf Classic. 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You say, oh, that's a bad weekend for me. I can't do it. Okay, why don't you sponsor then?
1: There you go.
0: Sponsor a hole. Maybe your church can sponsor a hole. Maybe your Sunday school class can sponsor a hole.
1: There's a way to be involved.
0: Yeah. There is a way to be involved, exactly. So get involved in the Faith Music Radio Golf Scramble. It's always a great time, but this year, even bigger and better than ever.
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0: You're listening to Riverside Drive. I'm Dan. She's Jan.
1: Hello, hello.
0: And we are celebrating 250 years
1: in America. Yeah.
0: The Declaration of Independence was signed and given out on July 4th, 1776.
1: That's right. And it's still our birthday month.
0: That's right. And so we're still celebrating.
1: Yes.
0: We're going to play a couple of patriotic songs. Because we love America, and I, you know, it always amazes me. There's nothing new under the sun. You know, the Bible says that.
1: Mm-hmm.
0: I was old enough to remember the bicentennial. Not in the cradle like you, but.
1: Hey, I was 10. I'm not ashamed. I was 10 years old.
0: But I remember it vividly. And I remember the big thing that people worried about was communism taking over America.
1: Yeah.
0: They worried that you know, Russia was going to land its troops in America, or Cuba was going to, you know. I mean, there was real fear over communism taking over. And we got through the bicentennial, and then thankfully in the 80s, President Reagan came, and he told Gorbachev, tear down that wall.
1: That's right.
0: They
1: That's
0: did.
1: That's right.
0: And
1: the
0: communism
1: Cold War ended. Yeah.
0: And we lived pretty much free of the threat of communism for many years until, I'd say, in the last few years, it has, you know, stuck its creepy head back up.
1: Sure has.
0: And is trying to get back in again, this time using our own laws against us.
1: Yeah, it's more like a Trojan horse, isn't it?
0: Yeah.
1: It's from the inside.
0: Yep.
1: Yeah.
0: And so there's always a battle to fight for liberty. There's always, you can't ever just fight it once and say, okay, well, I'm done. It's kind of like the Christian life.
1: Yeah. that's right. We always have an enemy in the Christian life.
0: Right.
1: And our nation, freedom, has an enemy as well. And that enemy is communism.
0: That's right.
1: And socialism.
0: They want to control and take over. And you know what? We need to still be fighting for the freedom here in America.
1: Our Constitution was designed to keep government out of our lives,
0: right,
1: not to involve it in our lives.
0: Exactly. And so we're going to promote America here on the air, and we're going to tell people, hey, we still believe in America.
1: That's right.
0: It doesn't matter the friction, the problems, the issues, the difficulties that occur, sometimes the culture wars that get so frustrating. We still believe in America.
1: We do.
0: And we still believe in the spirit of America and what America is founded on. And we're going to still promote America and love America.

250 years ago, our founding fathers declared independence and built a nation on timeless truths. One nation under God. From the pulpits of the Great Awakening to the battlefields of the Revolution, America's Christian heritage shaped our love of liberty, justice, and the dignity of every person made in God's image. 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Happy 250th birthday, America. May God bless you and keep you always.

0: There you go, patriot of the lamb. I'm proud I'm a Christian, and I'm proud I'm an American.
1: That's right.
0: You can be both.
1: You can be.
0: You can be both. You're listening to Riverside Drive. I'm Dan Wolf. Thank you for joining me. In studio also is the lovely and talented, beautiful and gracious. Wait, she has a whole list here. So let me find that list. Janice Wolf.
1: Well, I thank you for that amazing introduction, Dan.
0: Well, you know, I've been working on it for...
1: I look forward to the free dinner I'm going to get tonight.
0: That's right. That's right. That's our bargain. If she comes on the show with me, I buy her dinner. It's worked out well so far. But the funny thing is, whenever I come on her show, she doesn't buy me dinner or lunch. She didn't buy me lunch or coffee or nothing.
1: I usually make you bring me lunch.
0: Yeah. Yeah. Last Thursday, I was on your show and I brought you lunch. Like, yeah. Wait a minute. Something's not quite right.
1: I'm sorry you just realized that now, Dan. I mean, we'll have to work through this.
0: I just realized.
1: There's marriage counseling.
0: Yeah. We're going to have to talk to somebody.
2: Want music that makes you feel good? 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
1: Come hear Kaylee McEnany in person at the Right to Life of Southwest Indiana's annual banquet on August 20th. 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

0: in the country.
1: Yeah.
0: And so she's got a lot on her plate.
1: No pressure.
0: And then she found out how much Right to Life does outside of just the banquet.
1: They do a lot outside of the banquet.
0: It's amazing how much they do.
1: Mm-hmm.
0: And I've been privileged to be on the banquet committee now for 11 years.
1: Yeah.
0: And help with the banquet each year. And we believe in this movement. And, you know, what she explained to us yesterday, even though the Dobbs decision came down that basically reversed Roe v. Wade, doesn't mean abortion's ended.
1: That's right.
0: It means they're outlawed in Indiana.
1: Right.
0: But the devil always has a back door.
1: Exactly. And that's what's happening.
0: Yeah.
1: And there's still a battle. Mm-hmm. And it's still, we need the right to life just as much as ever. And we need to get to that banquet and be supportive. Yeah.
0: So I would encourage you, if you have a church, maybe your church would buy a table.
1: Mm-hmm.
0: And then fill that table with folks. Or
1: yeah.
0: You can just buy tickets, you and your wife, or you by yourself, whatever, but get a ticket, come, and be a part of it. It's going to be a very fun, interesting
1: night. It's always inspiring, and it just pushes that reset button,
0: mm-hmm.
1: that this is an important issue that we need to get behind.
0: So don't just let that announcement roll off. Get your tickets, go to...
1: That's right.
0: Go ahead.
1: I have to say this. I need to add this. It's also been something that has given me talking points.
0: Yeah.
1: Effective talking points. So I can say all day long I'm against abortion, but when I explain to people the talking points, it's a human life. And the fact that it's a stage of life.
0: Mm-hmm.
1: That's one of the best talking points ever. Yes, it's a fetus, but that's just a stage of life,
0: right?
1: Like an infant, a toddler. And that to me is, it's still life.
0: Yeah.
1: And that's how we need to see it.
0: So when you go, you'll get ammunition.
1: Right.
0: You'll get these talking points that you can go back to people who think abortion is just, you know, a medical procedure. It's you know, nothing to it. There is something to it. It's
1: absolutely
0: more than that.
1: Mm-hmm.
0: And so we stand for life here at Faith Music Radio.

0: Well, Janice is going to have a rough weekend. I hope I can console her.
1: Why am I going to have a rough weekend? I'm looking forward to the weekend, Dan. I've got church on Sunday.
0: I know you're looking forward to the weekend, but the World Cup ends this weekend.
1: Oh, it's so sad.
0: The World Cup is over. It's done. After Sunday, there are no more
1: and
0: World Cup games. For
1: no more purpose for living.
0: For 4 years.
1: I actually feel like there will be let down by from some people.
0: There will be by some people. But who are you cheering for?
1: Argentina.
0: All right. Yeah, go Argentina. That's who I'm cheering
1: for. I think I would
0: for.
1: Be disowned by my son. If
0: Yeah, you would be. That's for sure. Here's what I don't understand. Tomorrow, they have a consolation game between France and England.
1: Really?
0: Game for third place.
1: How nice of them.
0: What is it?
1: So consoling. That's what consolation is, Dan.
0: What
1: it's
0: is this?
1: Consoling.
0: A high school basketball tournament?
1: Oh, we didn't get to play, but we should get to play.
0: We're in America. We don't do consolation games. You don't see that in a Final Four in basketball. You don't see that in football. What? I don't know.
1: But this is the rest of the world, Dan.
0: I guess we
1: just need to be nice.
0: Consolation game. I'm not watching that one. The loser game. That's what that is.
1: You're so hilarious.
2: 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Thank you.

0: in India. You've been listening to Riverside Drive. And we're excited here at Faithway Baptist. Our pastor's back in town.
1: Yes, he is.
0: He was over in Thailand for a couple weeks. Mm-hmm. And he came back, and we're glad to have him back in town. He'll be back in the pulpit Sunday morning. And we always get excited about Sundays around here.
1: We sure do. And we get excited about going to church. It's a great opportunity to invite somebody to go to church with you.
0: Yep. Well, we have been celebrating America's 250.
1: Mm-hmm.
0: And so that gives me an excuse to play this dramatic,
1: patriotic
0: closeout music every day. Which,
1: that's right.
0: I just love it. I love this song. I may just incorporate this from here on out. But definitely through July.
1: Yeah, there we go. Doing it all the way through July. It's our birthday month, folks.
0: Our birthday month, and we've got to celebrate. Got to celebrate. All right, my friends, God bless you. And remember, God loves you, whether you like it

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1: This is American Family News. I'm Robert Thornton. New U.S. strikes on Iran targeted the Islamic Revolutionary Guard Corps. More from Fox's Mike Tobin.
2: The blockade is being enforced. Three ships as of this morning had been turned back, one disabled and one boarded by U.S. Marines. This has now, for the six nights in a row, we have seen the intensity of the airstrikes increase. Dramatic video from U.S. Central Command in the port city of Qabahar with a tower being destroyed there. That tower, according to the U.S., gave Iran the ability to track and menace shipping in the Gulf of Oman, therefore shipping that transit of the strait. Central Command says the destruction weakens the Revolutionary Guard's ability to coordinate attacks on commercial shipping.
1: The conflict continues to drive up global oil prices, with the average gas price in the U.S. now back to roughly $4 a gallon. Canadian wildfire smoke continued to affect many of the northern parts of the U.S. Here's Fox Weather's Jane Menar from Baltimore.
3: Baltimore, Maryland, cloaked in smoke as it settles in across parts of the mid-Atlantic. The worst day today as we continue into this weekend. But this smoke, it is causing big problems. In fact, Amtrak along the Northeast Corridor line is experiencing delays because of concerns around workers in these outdoor conditions with the unhealthy air quality. It has been a real difficult stretch of days as this wildfire smoke from Canada continues to blanket from the Great Lakes into the mid-Atlantic, urging folks to stay indoors. Governor Wes Moore of Maryland, along with other city officials, also leading that message. In Baltimore, Maryland, Jane Menar, Fox Weather.
1: In other health news, the CDC, FDA, and public health officials continue to investigate a multi-state outbreak of cyclospora infections linked to shredded iceberg lettuce served at Taco Bell locations in five states. The CDC says not to eat shredded iceberg lettuce from Taco Bells in Indiana, Kentucky, Michigan, Ohio, and West Virginia. The symptoms are similar to those of a stomach bug, with diarrhea being a main issue. Louisiana Republican Senator John Kennedy has become quite the internet star. More from Caleb Castillo.
4: During an interview on CNN, Senator Kennedy was asked if there was any possibility that he would run for president in 2028. Kennedy, as he often does, gave quite a memorable response while saying, quote, never say never.
5: If a bunch of goobers run for president and I think I could beat them and I'd be a better president, yeah, I might do it. And I could catch a wild hare and do it. I'm not going to ever say I'm... You know, this is politics, but I don't have any big plans.
4: If for some reason Kennedy does change his mind and decides to throw his name on the ballot for 2028, he would certainly have the name recognition. Recently, Senator Kennedy joined TikTok, or Tic-Tac as he calls it. He has quickly managed to build a huge following, as his account currently sits at just over 780,000 followers and 5.4 million likes. But what does Senator Kennedy post on TikTok? Is it full of videos of him on Capitol Hill ranting at hearings? While there is some of that, the videos that the audience is particularly drawn to is content from Senator Kennedy's daily life. His most viewed video to date is a video he made about his wife's chicken salad, which he dubbed Chicken Salad a la Becky. Another viral video of his is when he introduced the world to his elliptical machine, which he named Margaret after Margaret Thatcher, better known as the Iron Lady. It's this humorous way of approaching politics that has helped Senator Kennedy stand out from other politicians in D.C., this and his infamous catchphrases in viral interviews. One of his most truthful quotes, however, comes from a recent TikTok video where he showcases his dog, Charlie.
5: Just remember, God is great, dogs are good, and people are crazy.
4: I'm Caleb Castile.
1: The Texas Tribune says Ken Paxton campaign says he will debate James Tallarico in Texas's U.S. Senate race. Paxton's campaign is not committed to a specific host of the debate. Real Clear Politics polling shows the race is close, with an overall half percentage point favor for Paxton. United Airlines is to offer flight changes free of charge for passengers who do not want to land at the newly renamed President Donald J. Trump International Airport in Florida, according to an internal memo. Passengers who object to landing at the previous Palm Beach International Airport may be moved to Fort Lauderdale or Miami. That is all our time for now. We appreciate your listening. See more news at AFM.net. I'm Robert Thornton.
6: Your Faith Music Radio weather forecast for Evansville and the surrounding tri-state area. For tonight, partly cloudy, a chance of a shower, maybe thunderstorm overnight, low near 74. Partly cloudy with a chance of an afternoon thunderstorm tomorrow on Saturday with a high 92. And partly cloudy Saturday night, chance of a shower overnight, low near 74. Heading to Sunday, partly cloudy, could see an afternoon thunderstorm pop up with a high near 90 degrees. Again, for tonight, partly to mostly cloudy, a slight chance of a shower or thunderstorm overnight with a low near 74.

0: As America approaches the 250th anniversary of our nation's founding, we pause to remember the blessings of God's hand upon our country and the Christian principles that shaped its earliest foundations. While we thank God for our heritage, we are reminded that every generation must seek the Lord for itself. The greatest need in America today is not a political revival, but a spiritual awakening. Join Scott Pauley now as we open God's Word and discover why, more than ever, it is time to seek the Lord.
1: I am very grateful that I was born in the United States of America. I believe that God deals with people in nations. If you study Scripture, you see the establishment of nations in the book of Genesis. When you come to the end of your Bible, to the revelation of Jesus Christ, you see the nations coming before God. God works in and through nations. And there are many nations in the world. And for the record, God loves all the nations, and the gospel is to be preached in every nation. But I'm grateful that in the providence of God, God chose for me to be born in this particular nation. I'm saying that I love my country. I'm praying for a spiritual awakening in our land in these days. This is a critical hour in the history of our nation. And we're celebrating the 250th birthday, the anniversary of the founding of our country. We're relatively a young nation. And yet, I think there are so many lessons that can be learned from where we've come from and learned that will help us for where we need to go. Over the next few days, we are going to concentrate all of our studies as a commemorative edition, memorializing God's grace and goodness to our country on this subject. And I want to begin by dealing two different days with our past and our future. I think you have to begin by looking back, then say, all right, let's look ahead. And what is it that God has for our nation? Let's begin today with a look back. Why has God blessed America? We say that God has blessed our country, and He has, but why? Why has God blessed our country? I'm going to give you some reasons in just a moment, but I want to begin with two portions of Scripture. The first, in Psalm 33, which is an amazing psalm. You should take the time to read the entire thing. In fact, we know that this is not just a psalm for Israel, because verse number 8 says, "Let all the earth fear the Lord. Let all the inhabitants of the world stand in awe of Him." Look, friends, this is not about us. This is not even about our country. This is about our God. God wants to be known in this world. He says in verse number 12, "Blessed is the nation whose God is the Lord, and the people whom He hath chosen for His own inheritance. The Lord looketh from heaven, He beholdeth all the sons of men. From the place of His habitation, He looketh upon all the inhabitants of the earth." Now, we understand that the context of Psalm 33 is that it was written in an address to Israel, God's chosen nation. And for the record, America is not Israel. We are not the replacement nation. God has a plan and purpose for the nation of Israel. I believe God has a plan and purpose for our own nation and for all nations. But there's a principle here. I believe that Israel has a message for us, because here is the standard for every nation. And it is this: God wants to be the Lord. And the nation that has God as the Lord of their nation is a blessed nation. It doesn't mean that everybody in the nation is a Christian. It doesn't mean everything that nation does is always God-honoring. That's not what we're saying. We do not live in a theocracy. We live in a republic. We're grateful for the form of government that God led our founding fathers to. But I think this is very important, that our nation was built upon biblical principles. They were built into the very fabric of our nation. They were built into the DNA of our nation. And because of that, we have experienced tremendous blessing. Let me give you a parallel passage that comes from the Proverbs. Both of these texts from the heart books of the Bible, Psalms and Proverbs. from a deeply worshipful passage and a deeply practical passage. We find the same truth. Listen to Proverbs chapter 14 and verse number 34. Righteousness exalteth a nation, but, and this is very important, here is the great contrast, the parallel, but sin is a reproach to any people. I don't care what the nation is. If the nation obeys God, God blesses that. If the nation disobeys God, God judges that. If the nation honors the Lord, God will honor that nation. But if the nation dishonors the Lord, it will bring shame and reproach upon that nation. And frankly, in our nation, we have seen both principles at work. As we look back, we see God's hand of providence and blessing upon our country. And do you know why? Because we acknowledged God. If you go all the way back to the very founders, you see this principle at work. George Washington was not a perfect man, but he was a man of prayer. In fact, in the little book I've written on the need of our nation, we have put in it, in the appendix, a prayer that was found in Washington's private journal. You should take the time to read it. It's rich. Stir your heart. This was not just a great leader. This was a great prayer. See, the great leaders are the great followers. You follow the Lord, you lead the people like you ought to lead the people. Recently, I was reading a fascinating account of Washington as a young general finding refuge in a rural home one night. They did not even know who he was when he came. They fed him. He joined them for family worship. They read the Bible and prayed together. The man of the household even said to his wife when they retired for the night, I wish our son, who's off in the army, could meet this man. This is the kind of soldier I'd like our son to become. Little did he know, he was hosting General George Washington. In the middle of the night, they later testified that they heard this man praying through the thin walls of their home. He was in the guest room, and they heard him praying. They recorded his prayer, and I ran across this. Here was Washington's prayer. And now, Almighty Father, if it be thy holy will that we should obtain a name and a place among the nations of the earth, grant that we may be enabled to show our gratitude for thy goodness by our endeavors to fear and obey thee. Bless us with wisdom in our counsels, success in battle, and let our victories be tempered with humanity. Endow also our enemies with enlightened minds, that they may become sensible of their injustice and willing to restore liberty and peace. Grant the petition of thy servant for the sake of him thou hast called thy beloved son. Nevertheless, not my will, but thine be done. Amen. Friends, that's a prayer of a man who knows God. 11 years after the Declaration of Independence, when the founders were fighting among themselves about the right wording for our Constitution, it was Benjamin Franklin who rose to say, we need to take 3 days. In his words, hot. Our blood is too hot. We need to take 3 days to think and pray and then convene again. And then Benjamin Franklin, who was a man who was not a committed Christian, said these words, "And while I'm on my feet, I move you, sir, and I'm astonished that it has not been done before. For when we signed the Declaration of Independence, we had a chaplain to read the Bible and pray daily. And now move, when we meet again, we have a chaplain to meet with us and invoke the blessing of heaven. For, sir, it has been wisely said, except the Lord build the house, they labor in vain that build it. And if it be true that a sparrow cannot fall to the ground without his notice, surely a nation cannot rise without his aid." And they said it was Washington who seconded that motion. I'm telling you, friends, that the foundational principles of our great republic were rooted in a fear of God and a seeking of God, and we must get back to that. Would you like to know why God has blessed America? He's blessed America in answer to prayer. He's blessed America for the advancement of the gospel. He's blessed America because of its biblical foundation, and he's blessed America for his own glory. And if we want God to continue to bless America, we must get back to that.
0: 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May God help us to be faithful where He has placed us, to pray for those in authority, and above all, to seek the Lord. Until next time, we hope you will enjoy the journey.

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0: Come hear Kaylee McEnany in person at the Right to Life of Southwest Indiana's annual banquet on August 20th. 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
1: For American Family News, I'm Robert Thornton. CENTCOM says another round of strikes against Iran were launched for the seventh consecutive night. Fox's Mike Tobin has more on an observation tower that was hit.
2: The tower, according to the U.S., gave Iran the ability to track and menace shipping in the Gulf of Oman, therefore shipping the transit of the strait. Central Command says the destruction weakens the Revolutionary Guard's ability to coordinate attacks on commercial shipping. Bandar Kamir and Bandar Abbas both saw road bridges and rail bridges destroyed. The goal is to disrupt the ability of the Iranians to resupply and attack. And for the first time, Iran has acknowledged that strikes are taking a toll on the power grid. Residents to the south of the country have been urged to scale back on electricity consumption, particularly air conditioning.
1: U.S. companies signed roughly $60 billion in agreements and partnerships with the Iraqi government today, including deals intended to create alternative routes for shipping oil out of the Persian Gulf. The deals signed at the U.S. Chamber of Commerce also involved other industries, including healthcare, communications, and infrastructure. New York City Democratic Socialists of America co-chair Gustavo Gordillo was on Fox today to defend the rent guidelines board's historic decision to impose a 0% rent increase on nearly 1 million rent-stabilized units, amid sharp pushback from property owners. He argued that landlords are already receiving more than they deserve.
3: They're complaining that 12 is not enough, and we don't think that anyone should have a constitutional right to double-digit returns on their investment.
1: Critics and industry groups who are expected to challenge the measure in court point to the board's own price index of operating cost, which documented an over 5% rise in building expenses over the past year. A White House teleprompter operator is being investigated after allegedly placing bets on President Trump's speeches. Caleb Castile has more.
4: Gabriel Perez has allegedly made more than $90,000 off betting on what President Trump would say when he takes the stage. He did this on the prediction market Kalshi, which has been the focus of many lawsuits from attorney generals and private plaintiffs alike. Investigators say that Perez has placed bets on the State of the Union speeches, Trump's Davos address, and more primetime speeches. Kalshi says that it began surveillance flagging in March because the bets placed did not adhere to typical patterns seen on the app. At a White House presser, Press Secretary Caroline Levitt had this to say about the situation after Perez was put on administrative leave.
5: The White House has extremely strict ethical guidelines with respect to issues like this. And as I just told you, this individual will no longer be here. The administrative leave is unpaid, to be very clear. That was a decision by the president.
4: Perez has worked for the Trump administration since 2016 and has routinely traveled with the president and been able to master the president's speaking style. Former Commodity Futures Trading Commissioner Kristen Johnson told CBS Mornings that insider trading is no longer restricted to those on Wall Street.
6: Where there are violations of insider trading laws that raise these types of red flags and trigger alarms, it's important for there to be prompt investigations and swift enforcement.
4: Sources told Newsweek that the CFTC is willing to settle with Perez, requiring him to return all the profits that he made. Prosecutors have declined to push for criminal charges.
1: Airlines are warning that changes to daylight saving time would have a major impact on the industry and that changes would need to be implemented over time to account for challenges it would create for scheduling. Trade group Airlines for America released a statement which warned that changes would have considerable implications for aviation. The warning comes as the House this week advanced the Sunshine Protection Act, which would allow states to voluntarily observe daylight saving time throughout the year and end the twice annual clock changes.
7: So, do you bring your friends up here?
8: I haven't got many friends.
7: Oh, sorry.
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9: is what's good for the so-called collective.
10: A civilization that treats human beings with this sort of disposable mentality is a civilization that loses its moorings utterly.
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10: That's the stuff that life is made of. It's the stuff that makes the adventure so wonderful. It's finding the soul in another human being and recognizing that you have inherent value as a human being.
1: That's all for now. 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
8: Your Faith Music Radio weather forecast for Evansville and the surrounding tri-state area. For tonight, partly cloudy. A chance of a shower, maybe thunderstorm overnight, low near 74. Partly cloudy with a chance of an afternoon thunderstorm tomorrow on Saturday with a high 92. And partly cloudy Saturday night, chance of a shower overnight, low near 74. Heading to Sunday, partly cloudy. Could see an afternoon thunderstorm pop up with a high near 90 degrees. Again, for tonight, partly to mostly cloudy. A slight chance of a shower or thunderstorm overnight with a low near 74.
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11: Welcome back, friends. We're here in New Zealand. Beautiful day here this morning. There's frost on the ground. The sun's just coming up, and I'm spending this time with you. I am, let me see, I think 16 hours ahead of Eastern Standard Time, if you're keeping track. So I am in your future, and your future is fine. We're in 2 Kings chapter 10 today, and I want to talk about an amazing reform that Jehu brought to the entire nation. As you know, Jehu is now the king of Israel, and in short order, he has dispatched Joram and also Ahaziah, the king of the southern kingdom. Why? Because these men are both associated with Ahab, and God has judged Ahab. After having given him mercy for many, many years, his dynasty, and now the entire line of Ahab is being stamped out. Why? Because there are severe consequences for unrepentant, stubborn, and rebellious sin. And that's what's happened. And all the while, Jehu and this man Jehonadab, we talked about him yesterday, have been very zealous to reinstitute and recalibrate the nation to follow and serve God. And God is honoring Jehu. Now it comes time to turn the attention on the people themselves. It says in verse number 18, and Jehu gathered all the people together and said unto them, Ahab served Baal a little, but Jehu shall serve him much. Now I know that sounds strange. I thought we just said that Jehu was not serving Baal. Well, Jehu is creating a scenario here to draw out all the Baal worshipers in the country. And the way he does it is this. He says, oh, you think that Ahab was a follower of Baal? That's nothing compared to the way I will follow Baal. So if you follow Baal, I want all of you to come out to a special worship service. This is the way by which Jehu is drawing out the people in the country, all the people in the country that want to follow Baal. And I find it interesting because Jehu now makes it politically expedient to follow Baal. So the Baal followers have gone into hiding a bit. And what Jehu is doing is bringing them out of hiding. Verse 19, now therefore call unto me all the prophets of Baal, all his servants, all his priests, let none be wanting, for I have a great sacrifice to do to Baal. Whosoever shall be wanting, he shall not live. But Jehu did it in subtlety to the intent that he might destroy the worshipers of Baal. So basically Jehu said, everybody that's associated with Baal, the leaders, the priests, the people, I don't want any exceptions. If you are a Baal follower, you come to this special event. And Jehu said, proclaim a solemn assembly for Baal. And they proclaimed it. And Jehu sent throughout all Israel, and all the worshipers of Baal came, so that there was not a man left that came not. They came into the house of Baal. Remember, there was a huge house of Baal in Samaria. And the house of Baal was full from one end to another. I mean, it was a packed crowd. He is having this big, big Baal convention. He's put the word out. The advertising, the marketing is just so. Everybody comes. They think this is going to be the biggest Baal convention we've ever had. And he said unto And he said unto him that was over the vestry, bring forth vestments for all the worshipers of Baal. And he brought them forth vestments. So they have special clothes that they're wearing, a special priestly garb, or rather special garb for the convention or for the meeting, the feast. And Jehu went, and Jehonadab, the son of Rechab, unto the house of Baal, and said unto the worshippers of Baal, search and look that there be here with you none of the servants of the Lord, that means of Jehovah, but the worshippers of Baal only. Interesting that Jehu wanted to make sure that nobody that was a true follower of God would be caught in this maelstrom. And when they went in to offer sacrifices and burnt offerings, Jehu appointed 80 men without, so 80 men, and said, if any of the men whom I have brought into your hands escape, he that letteth him go, his life shall be for the life of him. So he gives the orders to these guards, to these soldiers, and says, listen, I have a very serious job for you. And that is, you are to contain every one of these worshipers of Baal. They're going to be executed. And if anybody escapes, that you are responsible with your own life. So this is very serious. And it came to pass, as soon as he had made an end of offering the burnt offering, that Jehu said to the guard and to the captains, go in, slay them, let none come forth. And they smote them with the edge of the sword. And the guard and the captains cast them out and went to the city of the house of Baal. So this is the stamping out, the total purging of Baal and Baal worship from the entire country. But he's not done yet, because it says in verse 26, they brought forth the images, so the idols, out of the house of Baal and burned them. And they break down the image of Baal, break down the house of Baal. So the entire place they destroyed, they didn't repurpose it for a house of God or use it or use the images for some kind of an art appreciation class. No, they destroyed it all and made it a draft house unto this day. Thus, Jehu destroyed Baal out of Israel. That's the summary statement. Thus, Jehu destroyed Baal from out of Israel. I mean, he purged it from the entire land. Howbeit, from the sins of Jeroboam, the son of Nebat, who made Israel to sin, Jehu departed not from after them, to wit the golden calves that were in Bethel, that were in Dan. So the sad part about the whole Jehu story is that he purges the entire nation of false worship. He quickly purges the land and obeys God. But during his longer reign, what does Jehu do? He doesn't go back to the beginning, back to David, back to following God. He goes back to the beginning of the northern kingdom. He goes back to Jeroboam, and he reinstitutes the calf worship in Dan and Bethel that Jeroboam had set up. So he's worshiping God, Jehovah God, not Baal, but he's worshiping Jehovah God in the way that Jeroboam did with the calves, and it's compromise. So how sad that he does all these good things, but when it comes down to his own worship of God, he doesn't go all the way. And it says in verse number 30, and the Lord said to Jehu, because thou hast done well in executing that which is right in mine eyes, and hast done unto the house of Ahab according to all that was in mine heart, thy children of the fourth generation, so your great grandchildren, shall sit on the throne of Israel. But Jehu took no heed, here's the sad part, to walk in the law of the Lord God of Israel with all his heart. For he departed not from the sins of Jeroboam, which made Israel to sin. Even though he had such a great start, even though he had exemplified such great zeal, when it came down to it, Jehu just lived a compromising life. In those days, the Lord began to cut Israel short. Hazael smote them to all the coast of Israel, from Jordan eastward, all the land of Gilead, the Gadites, the Reubenites, the Manassites, they were all on the other side of the Jordan River. From Aroer, which is by the river Arnon, even Gilead and Bashan. So what's happening? Because Jehu is a compromiser, because his kingdom is ruled by this compromise, Syria is having her way on the other side of the Jordan River, and Israel is losing ground. When you compromise, you always lose ground. And it says in verse 34, now the rest of the acts of Jehu, all that he did, all his might, are they not written in the book of the Chronicles of the Kings? Jehu slept with his fathers. They buried him in Samaria. His son Jehoiaz reigned. And the time that Jehu reigned over Israel was 28 years. Here's the thing I want to say to you today. There's so much good about Jehu's life. And God even said that. He said, I'm going to bless you till the fourth generation because you've obeyed me. But he just didn't go all the way. He was good in the moment. He was good with big decisions. He was good for a short span. And I find that to be so true in Christianity today. You know, people make big decisions in the short term. They show great zeal for a season. They accomplish much for the Lord in little spans of time, only to live a compromising life for the bulk of their time. And that's what Jehu did. And what an example for each one of us just to take heed and say, let's not be those people. I do want to say this as well. When it came to reforming Israel, I think Jehu dealt with three prongs. Number one, he dealt with the promoters of Baal. Remember, at first, he dealt with all the leadership, Ahab, the priests, the chief rulers. He dealt with them first, those that were willing to promote Baal. He dealt with the promoters of Baal first. And then he dealt with the practitioners of Baal, all of those that participated, the Baal worshipers themselves. He dealt with them. And then he dealt with the paraphernalia of Baal, all the images, all the artifacts, all the things that were related to Baal worship, the house itself, he destroyed them. And I find in that a great template for the way that we ought to deal with sin in our life. You know, deal with the promoter of sin. You know, who is promoting sin in your life? Sometimes it's just a bad diet of social media. Sometimes it's just a bad diet of entertainment on the television or on the internet. And we need to just purge all of the promotion of sin in our life. Who are those that are practicing sin that you are spending time with? Evil communications corrupt good manners. And Jehu realized that. Jehu realized that as long as I let people that practice this in my nation, it'll eventually infect the other people in my nation. So he dealt with the promoters of Baal. He dealt with the practitioners of Baal. And then he dealt with Baal's paraphernalia. I don't want images here. I don't want this house here. I want to get rid of all of it. You know, what are the devices in your life? What are the reminders in your life of things that aren't honoring to God? Get rid of them. Get rid of them. In some cases, it means installing new software on your phone. And in some cases, it means just getting rid of ensnaring devices. The whole point here is that sin is serious. And the way that we deal with it is an indication of our love for and our fidelity to God. So we'll stop right there for now. Give my voice a chance to recover over the weekend. I'll see you next time. Hope you have a great day in the Lord. God bless you, my friends.
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13: Did you know that there's a job opening in your town that has wonderful benefits and a fantastic retirement plan? 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
2: I'm Lenora Dittman, and when I was 16, calamity struck our family. That year, my grandparents died, then my baby sister, and last of all, my father died during surgery. My mother was so depressed, she tried to commit suicide, which resulted in a coma. So at 16, I was the only one left to handle Dad's funeral. When Mom came out of the coma, she was angry at being alive. The doctor warned me not to cry and make her more depressed. I didn't cry for the next 13 years. We sold the house, moved into an apartment, and I worked after school. Then I fell in love with Lee. After we married, my family's dependence on me strained our marriage. Lee was searching for something. He ran for mayor, played in a rock band, and was always gone. We bought a furniture business and made lots of money, but we both felt an emptiness inside. Then one of our drivers explained God's plan of salvation to us, how Jesus Christ offered us forgiveness and new life. The first time I went to church and sang a hymn about Jesus dying on the cross for our sins, I began to cry, and I couldn't stop. I was crying for joy. Lee and I fell in love again. We found qualities in each other that didn't exist before Christ redeemed us. God called my husband to preach, and he graduated from Bible college. My mother came to his first service and was saved. What a savior. If you don't know Jesus, why are you waiting? If the Son therefore shall make you free, you shall be free indeed.
1: If you would like to be free from the weight of sin by receiving Jesus Christ as Lord and Savior, or maybe you have questions about it, call 1-888-NEED-HIM right now. 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

150 years ago, our founding fathers declared independence and built a nation on timeless truths. One nation under God. From the pulpits of the Great Awakening to the battlefields of the Revolution, America's Christian heritage shaped our love of liberty, justice, and the dignity of every person made in God's image. 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
1: Your Faith Music Radio weather forecast for Evansville and the surrounding tri-state area. For tonight, partly cloudy. A chance of a shower, maybe thunderstorm overnight, low near 74. Partly cloudy with a chance of an afternoon thunderstorm tomorrow on Saturday with a high 92. And partly cloudy Saturday night, chance of a shower overnight, low near 74. Heading to Sunday, partly cloudy, could see an afternoon.